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If that ain't love,

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And my mother would smile and say, wait for a while, things will get better, I'm sure. But they didn't get better, in fact they got worse. We were skint, boracic lint, to coin a phrase. And to buy food and coal, they were drawing the

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1: From the Sky News Centre at 2, Ukraine's president criticised a deal done between Russia and the US to immediately supply the American and global market with 300,000 tonnes of diesel fuel. Volodymyr Zelensky says it's a gift to Vladimir Putin. Announcing the agreement with more to follow, Donald Trump says it will lower prices. Here's Sky's US correspondent, Mark Stone.
2: Why is he doing it? Very simple. He is doing it because he wants to win the midterm elections. It is quite clear that energy prices, specifically diesel prices, are through the roof at the moment as a consequence of his war in the Middle East.
1: The Northern Ireland Secretary has banned a contentious Drumcree parade. Sir Chris Bryant says it's not a decision he's taken lightly. Unionist Orange Order members had been given permission to march down the predominantly nationalist Garvaki Road in Portadown. But after blocks by residents, it never went ahead. Jamie Bryson's a loyalist activist.
3: I have received over 1,500 abusive calls, over 280 now, voicemails, many with threats to kill, to murder me, my family, people around me. And things have just reached a level now where it's totally unacceptable.
1: The UK's consumer watchdog being asked to investigate drop-off fees at airports across the country. A recent study has found costs have surged by a third since last summer. The United Nations has described plans for the US to live stream the execution of a former army major as abhorrent. Nidal Hassan shot dead 13 people and injured 32 others at the Fort Hood military base in Texas in 2009. Pro-Palestine marches take place in central London later to mark the third anniversary of the beginning of the war in Gaza. 10,000 people are expected, with counter-demonstrations also planned. And a lorry full of iron brew stolen from North Lanarkshire was last seen heading into Cumbria. 41,000 bottles were taken from a depot almost a fortnight ago. That's the latest. I'm Daryl Jackson.
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1: From the Sky News Centre at 3, Donald Trump says Russia will provide the American and the global marketplace with diesel after a phone call with Vladimir Putin. The first portion would be 300,000 tonnes worth, but that would only satisfy about 13 hours worth of America's demand. But the president is impressed.
2: That is a big deal. That is massive amounts of oil coming into our country. And I want to thank President Putin, to be honest with you. We have massive amounts of oil coming into our country, and it's diesel, which is what we want. So thank you.
1: Meanwhile, Downing Street says the UK will maintain pressure on Russia. Ukraine's President Volodymyr Zelensky's criticised the agreement, calling it a gift to Putin. A unionist parade at the centre of a standoff in Portadown's been blocked by the Northern Ireland Secretary. Orange Order members have been given permission to march down the predominantly nationalist Gavaki Road for the first time in almost 30 years. It never went ahead, though. Chris Bryant says he was asked again to look at the decision.
3: I've looked at the changing situation in Portadown, the fact that it's very difficult for that procession to proceed, and I've decided that it's not in public interest for it to proceed, and I've therefore banned the procession.
1: The United Nations says plans to live stream an execution in the US are abhorrent. Nidal Hassan's set to be put to death in December after killing 13 people in 2009. Campaigners want the Competition and Markets Authority to look into the cost of airport drop-off fees. A recent survey suggests charges have gone up by a third since last summer. Clive Ratton is chief executive of the British Travel Association.
4: Everybody's saying, oh, you know, we used to get this for free and now we're having to pay £3, £4, £5. And then, as I've been watching closely, it's been accelerating so fast and nothing's been to stop it. But now it's, you know, really a significant issue.
1: England, Scotland and Wales all have leads to defend in their home legs of their Women's World Cup playoff semi-finals next week. The Lionesses lead Greece 3-1. That's the latest. I'm Daryl Jackson.
5: This is
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0: though. There's something I want you to have.
1: Oh, it's beautiful. But wait a minute, isn't this?
0: Yeah, yes it is.
1: But I thought the old lady dropped it into the ocean in the air.
0: Well, baby, I went down and got it for you.
1: Aw, you shouldn't have.

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1: From the Sky News Centre at 4, Ukraine's president criticised a deal done between Russia and the US to immediately supply the American global and global market with 300,000 tonnes of diesel fuel. Volodymyr Zelensky says it's a gift to Vladimir Putin. Announcing the agreement, with more to follow, Donald Trump says it will lower prices for farmers, ranchers and truckers. Here's Sky's US correspondent, Mark Stone.
2: Why is he doing it? Very simple. He is doing it because he wants to win the midterm elections. It is quite clear that energy prices, specifically diesel prices, are through the roof at the moment as a consequence of his war in the Middle East.
1: The Northern Ireland Secretary's banned a contentious Drumcree parade, Sir Chris Bryant says it's not a decision he's taken lightly. Unionist Orange Order members had been given permission to march down the predominantly nationalist Gavaki Road in Portadown. But after blocks by residents, it never went ahead. Jamie Bryson's a loyalist activist.
3: I have received over 1,500 abusive calls, over 200 in the arena, voicemails, many with threats to kill, to murder me, my family, people around me. And things have just reached a level now where it's totally unacceptable.
1: The UK's consumer watchdog's being asked to investigate drop-off fees at airports across the country. A recent study has found costs have surged by a third since last summer. The United Nations has described plans for the US to live stream an execution of a former army major as abhorrent. Nidal Hassan shot dead 13 people and injured 32 others at Fort Hood military base in Texas in 2009. Pro-Palestine marches take place in central London to mark the third anniversary of the beginning of the war in Gaza later. 10,000 people are expected, with counter-demonstrations also planned. And a lorry full of iron brew in North Lanarkshire was last seen heading into Cumbria when it was stolen. 41,000 bottles were taken from a depot almost a fortnight ago. That's the latest. I'm Daryl Jackson.
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4: 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Lovely as ever, I must admit.

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Of course, you could know I haven't changed, I still love you so.

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1: From the Sky News Centre at 5, Donald Trump says Russia will provide the American and global marketplace with the diesel it needs after a phone call with Vladimir Putin. The first portion would be 300,000 tonnes worth. That would only satisfy, though, about 13 hours worth of America's demand. But the US president's impressed.
2: That is a big deal. That is massive amounts of oil coming into our country. And I want to thank President Putin, to be honest with you. We have massive amounts of oil coming into our country, and it's diesel, which is what we want. So thank you.
1: Meanwhile, Downing Street says the UK will maintain pressure on Russia. Ukraine's President Volodymyr Zelensky's criticised the agreement, calling it a gift to Putin. A unionist parade at the centre of a standoff in Portadown has been blocked by the Northern Ireland Secretary. Orange Order members had been given permission to march down the predominantly nationalist Gavaki Road for the first time in almost 30 years. It never went ahead, though. Chris Bryant says he's looked at the decision again.
3: I've looked at the changing situation in Portadown, the fact that it's very difficult for that procession to proceed, and I've decided that it's not in the public interest for it to proceed, and I've therefore banned the procession.
1: The United Nations has plans to live stream an execution in the US are abhorrent. Former Major Nidal Hassan's set to be put to death in December after killing 13 people in 2009. Campaigners want the Competition and Markets Authority to look into the cost of airport drop-off fees. A recent survey suggests charges have gone up by a third since last summer. Clive Ratton's the chief executive of the Business Travel Association.
4: Everybody's saying, we used to get this for free and now we're having to pay £3, £4, £5. And then, as I've been watching closely, it's been accelerating so fast and nothing's been to stop it. But now it's really a significant issue.
1: And a hurricane's made landfall in the US, bringing winds of more than 100 miles an hour. It brings also the risk of floods, storm surges and tornadoes. That's the latest. I'm Daryl Jackson.
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4: From the Sky News Centre at 6, Ukraine's president criticised the deal done between Russia and the US to immediately supply the American and global market with 300,000 tonnes of diesel fuel. Volodymyr Zelensky says it's a gift to Vladimir Putin. Announcing the agreement with more to follow, Donald Trump says it will lower prices for farmers, ranchers and truckers. Here's our US correspondent, Mark Stone.
5: Why is he doing it? Very simple. He is doing it because he wants to win the midterm elections. It is quite clear that energy prices, specifically diesel prices, are through the roof at the moment as a consequence of his war in the Middle East.
4: Northern Ireland Secretary Sir Chris Bryant has banned a unionist parade at the centre of a standoff in Portadown. Orange Order members have been given permission to march down the predominantly nationalist Garvaki Road for the first time in almost 30 years, but it never went ahead. Among those against it is Sinn Féin's First Minister, Michelle O'Neill, who's been invited to a police interview over her involvement in a protest.
6: I would question, really genuinely question, why anyone in the Orange Order or within political unionism thought that it was a good idea to open up this gaping wound that is Drumcree and the Gravahy Road.
4: The UK's consumer watchdog's being asked to investigate drop-off fees at airports. A study's found costs have surged by a third since last summer to an average of £7 for a short stay. The United Nations has described plans for the US to livestream the execution of a former army major as abhorrent. Nidal Hassan shot 13 people dead and injured 32 others at a military base in Texas in 2009. Hurricane Isaias has made landfall in Florida, bringing winds of more than 100 miles an hour. The dangerous Category 2 storm brings the risk of floods, storm surges and tornadoes. And finally, a lorry full of iron brew stolen in North Lanarkshire was last seen heading into Cumbria. 41,000 bottles were taken from a depot in Cumbernauld almost a fortnight ago. That's the latest. I'm Chris Milligan.
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1: From the Sky News Centre at 7, Donald Trump says he struck a deal with Vladimir Putin that will see hundreds of thousands of tons of diesel delivered to the global market. The agreement with Russia has drawn instant condemnation from Ukraine's Volodymyr Zelensky. The US president's facing midterm elections where cost of living issues are playing high. He's also again claimed America has complete control of the Strait of Hormuz.
2: More oil is coming through the strait today than it was before the war. Do you believe that one? Refiners and retailers need to start dropping their prices right now. And by the way, today, Russia agreed to send us millions and millions of barrels of oil.
1: The Northern Ireland Secretary's banned a contentious Drumcree parade. Unionist Orange Order members had been given permission to march down the predominantly nationalist Garvaghy Road in Portadown. But after blocks by residents, it never went ahead. Jamie Bryson's a loyalist activist.
3: I have received over 1,500 abusive calls, over 280 now, voicemails, many with threats to kill, to murder me, my family, people around me. And things have just reached a level now where it's totally unacceptable.
1: Campaigners are calling for an investigation into whether airport drop-off fees are unfair. They want the competitions watchdog to look into the cost of a short stay. The US vice president says he doesn't know if the live stream execution of a former army major is going to happen. Nidal Hassan shot dead 13 people at the Fort Hood military base in 2009. There's a warning thousands of people living with cancer are being ghosted by loved ones through their diagnosis and treatment. Macmillan Cancer Supports found more than a quarter of people find it hard to communicate with someone they know who has the disease. And finally, in sport, England, Scotland and Wales all have leads into the to defend in the home legs of their Women's World Cup playoff semi-finals next week. The Lionesses lead Greece 3-1. Scotland beat the Czech Republic 2-0 and Wales have a 1-0 advantage over Albania. That's the latest.
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11: Hello and welcome to the Golden Years. 60 minutes of pure nostalgia as we take you back to 1985.
12: Kim Cotton gave birth to a baby girl in a London maternity hospital and became Britain's first commercial surrogate mother. That was to lead to a storm of controversy.
13: The hospital has been surrounded in secrecy since Mrs. Cotton was admitted yesterday afternoon. The woman who's due to hand over her baby to an anonymous couple for £6,500 is in a health service ward with another patient. Her husband Jeff is with her, so is Barbara Manning, who runs the British offshoot of an American agency for surrogate mothers. Despite the intense interest of the country's press, hospital staff say they're trying to treat it as a normal birth. The Cottons' family house is just a few miles away from the hospital. Much of the couple's time and money over the past 2 years has been spent on converting it to an ideal home for themselves and their two children. The baby, a girl weighing £7.13, was born just before 7:30 this evening. Mother and baby are both said to be doing well, though Mrs. Cotton is very tired. Her husband Jeff was at the birth, though it's not clear whether Mrs. Barbara Manning, who runs the British offshoot of the American Surrogate Parent Agency, was also there. Just how soon the child will be handed to the parents who've paid £13,000 for their new daughter is not clear. It's believed the Director of Social Services may well be called in. But for tonight, the mother and baby are both resting.
14: Surrogacy agencies are an American invention, but the agency which put Kim Cotton in touch with the childless couple is based in Surrey. It's run by a former health visitor, Barbara Manning. It was her who inseminated Kim with the childless father's sperm, and her agency stands to make several thousand pounds. But last year's Warnock Committee, which investigated the whole question of human fertility, was strongly critical of surrogacy and recommended such agencies should be declared illegal. The government is expected to outlaw them before the end of the year. At the moment, though, there's nothing illegal about surrogate motherhood. But there are problems. The woman who gives birth to the baby can refuse to hand it over afterwards. And what of the status of the child born to a surrogate mother?
8: The status of the child is the thing that worries me most of all, I think. It, as far as I can tell, has no real legal security. The birth certificate, if all the parties agree, will record the name of the natural mother as the surrogate mother, will record the putative father as the father, but the status of the child will be illegitimate.
14: But there are clearly couples who feel strongly in favour of surrogacy. Gina and Michael Dodd received their child from a surrogate mother on a non-commercial basis 3 months ago. They hope surrogacy is allowed to continue.
15: I hope so. I hope it'll give hope to other people.
16: Anything
15: it's love at the end of it. We're bringing life into the world. We're not destroying it.

0: At the age of 54, Princess Margaret, a lifelong smoker, entered a London hospital to have part of her left lung removed for examination. Within a few months, she was smoking in public again.
1: Her Royal Highness Princess Margaret underwent an operation at Brompton Hospital yesterday. This was to remove a small area of her left lung, which proved to be innocent. Her condition is satisfactory, and it is hoped that she will go home within the week.
2: Terry Waite's arrival in Tripoli adds urgency to a decision on the possible release of the four hostages, whose future at the moment is still uncertain. He was invited back here by the Libyans, and though cautious, is optimistic.
3: I hope to have some further conversations with the Foreign Bureau and continue where I left off last time.
4: From what you've heard in the past couple of days, the People's Congresses have been meeting. Do you think anything's come from that?
3: I have yet to be briefed on what the Congresses have said. I've heard some things in England, but I'm not sure, so I shall wait until I've discussed that.
5: Do you still feel you're on course for a successful rescue mission?
3: Everything that's been promised me so far has been honoured by the Libyan people, and I go forward with the expectation that promises that are made to me will be kept.
0: The singer Bob Geldof went to Ethiopia to see where the millions of pounds worth of aid he'd helped to raise would be spent.
6: Some of the aid will be coming to Ethiopia. Some will be going to the Eritrea and Tigrayan provinces through the Sudan. The politics of the thing does not interest me. If for some reason we can't get to certain areas, that aid will go to places where people are dying. Geopolitical borders don't respect dying people, and one thing is sure, all the money will go in aid.
0: A senior civil servant, Clive Ponting, became a national figure when he was acquitted by a jury at the Old Bailey of an offence under the Official Secrets Act.
7: The image of the sinking Argentine cruiser Belgrano, torpedoed by a British submarine in the South Atlantic during the Falklands campaign, has dominated Clive Ponting's two-week trial. But the argument in No. 2 Court of the Old Bailey has not been about the rights and wrongs of that attack. It was about whether Clive Ponting, a senior civil servant, was entitled to pass on even unclassified information about it directly to a Member of Parliament. That MP was Mr. Tamdiel, persistent campaigner for more information about the Belgrano and critic of the decision to sink her. He was in court for much of the time. But Mr. Ponting, who knew the whole story, said he didn't sympathise with Mr. Diel's view about the sinking. He chose to send him copies of government papers about it because he was an expert on the subject. His motive, he said, was frustration and concern that ministers had withheld information from Parliament for spurious reasons and were preparing to do the same again in the face of an inquiry by a parliamentary select committee. He saw it as his duty to pass the information directly to Parliament in the interests of the state.
8: I think it's a victory for principle. We made it quite clear how we were fighting this case right from the very beginning, that a principle was at stake, that ministers have to be accountable to the House of Commons, and that principle's been upheld.

0: The man at the centre of the controversy, Dr. David Jenkins, preached his first Easter sermon at Durham Cathedral. In his address, he avoided repeating his doubts over the empty tomb. But the bishop said that for him, the truth of the resurrection was overwhelming, even though there was no proof of it. The stories about Jesus could only provoke the fires of personal assurance in God's promise of eternal life, in which he, the bishop, shared. Afterwards, Dr. Jenkins remained unperturbed about the arguments surrounding him.
1: Yes, well, I hope they'll get over it, and we shall, I mean, it'll settle down to a very good exploration into all these questions that need following up, and people will understand that exploring the faith is part of faith and not part of doubt.
2: Princess Michael of Kent attracted a great deal of attention when it was revealed that her late father had links with Hitler's SS. Documents were released later proving that he had not been an active member. Princess maintained her engagements, including her annual visit to the badminton horse trials, where people sympathised with her.
3: I think she's as marvellous as she's always been. I think it's a lot for her to bear, but certainly she seems to be doing it with great fortitude, and I admire her tremendously. I think it's very bad form that it's been brought up at all.
4: I don't think it's anything to do with her. You know, why should they blame her for something that happened before she was born?
5: The Lady Mayor of Bradford was at the Valley Parade Ground this morning. Mrs. Olive Messer added more flowers to the spontaneous memorial, growing larger every day against the grandstand wall. The Mayor was shown inside the burnt-out shell, where the painstaking police investigation continues. Officers are searching at the seat of the blaze, trying to complete the forensic picture of what happened and how it happened during the fire. The ground is now a wreck. The simple bouquets placed where the people died show the grief the blaze produced. The complete list of victims was released this morning. It showed that three generations of one family, father, son and grandson, were among those trapped in the fire. The task force policemen involved in the gruesome work at the ground have shared in the human suffering the Bradford fire has caused. These men, better than most, know the depth of the destruction that the blazing inferno produced in a matter of minutes.

0: The tragedy began about an hour before the match was due to begin, when supporters in a Juventus stand began climbing over the wall after fans in a neighbouring and overcrowded Liverpool stand began to spread out. Missiles were thrown in the air. We went to investigate the cause of the trouble. Suddenly there was an almighty crash of masonry about 6 feet from where we stood. In that instant, many, many people must have been crushed to death, although at first they were not visible because of the bodies piled on top of them. It took a few moments for people to realise what had happened, and amazingly it took many minutes for the medical services to move in. Instead, in an astonishing display of insensitivity, the authorities deployed armed riot police. By this time, as the police dealt with the supposed riot, it had become clear that a slaughter had occurred. Some police were carrying out bodies on crowd control fences. It was a full 40 minutes before a stretcher was brought in. Elsewhere in the ground, bemused supporters weren't sure how to react. Some reacted badly. Many seriously hurt people were wandering about unnoticed. Bodies lay unattended on the terraces. By now, a few medical attendants had arrived on the scene, but there was little they could do. Bodies were piled up alongside the stadium. Nothing could be done for most of them. By now, at last, a fleet of ambulances had arrived. Some people were attended to where they lay. Others, who could still be helped by medicine, were carried on board the ambulances. But I counted at least 30 who were beyond help.
1: It's a war scene. It's nothing other to explain. It's a war picture.
2: Of football?
1: No, surely not.
0: As if to underline the ambulanceman's words, more riot police were marched into the ground after the authorities made their surprising decision to start the match. By now, 6 Brussels hospitals were filling up with casualties, at least 36 dead, around 250 injured. In the face of this tragedy, the result of the match became irrelevant. The European Cup final at Heysel Stadium on May the 29th, 1985, will always be engraved on the minds of sporting and non-sporting people alike as a disaster.

0: Control, TWA-47, request landing instructions.
1: I'm unable to give you landing instructions due to the closure of the airport, sir. Advise the hijackers that. I think they understand English.
0: Well, yeah, they do, but they're insistent upon landing at Beirut.
1: Okay, you have no permission to land Beirut Airport. It's up to you and to the hijackers to go on.
2: How?
0: Beirut, the hijacker has pulled the pin on his hand grenade. He will land at Beirut. He is desperate. He has pulled a hand grenade pin, and he is ready to blow up the aircraft if he has to. We must, I repeat, we must land at Beirut. We must land at Beirut. No alternative.
3: After those dramatic exchanges between the pilot and the Beirut control tower, no one was left with any doubts that the hijackers meant business. The aircraft was parked in a remote corner of the airfield, not far from the wreckage of the Jordanian airliner, blown up by other hijackers 2 days ago. As the aircraft was refueled with its maximum load to give it 4.5 hours flying time, the hijackers were announcing their demands, mainly the release of Arab prisoners held in Israel and the release of 17 fellow Shiite Muslims held in Kuwait after an attack on the US embassy there. It did not augur well because both demands are unlikely to be met. Then they released 17 American women and 2 children, apparently chosen at random. They were bundled off the aircraft down the emergency chutes, most of them leaving relatives behind on board. It soon became clear why they'd released the women. It was to emphasize the plight of those still on board. As the aircraft took off and headed west down the Mediterranean, the released women had some harrowing stories of what was happening on board.
4: They were very loud speaking, and they hit her, and they hit another lady on the head. They kicked her husband, and they were very mean acting. I wish they would drop dead.
5: He told us to put our hands on our head and to bend our heads down, and he cuffed me here and turned around and kicked me with his heel here.
3: 4.5 hours later, the aircraft landed in Algiers. The Algerians had at first refused landing permission, but they gave in when the pilot radioed he was at the limit of his fuel. According to the Algerian news agency, negotiations began immediately between the control tower and the hijackers. But their message was plain and chilling. Meet our demands or we will start killing the passengers.
6: In its time, Oxford has seen them all, from the bright young things of the 1920s to the flower power children of the 1960s. But Oxford has never seen anything like Ruth Lawrence, or come to that, Harry, her dad. Always together, they cycled up the high this afternoon to see Ruth's result posted at the examination school. And what a result it was. At 13, and after only 2 years, not three, she was awarded a first-class honours degree in mathematics. And she was one of only 2 people to be awarded a prize with special commendation. And all without ever having been to school. Well, Ruth, many, many congratulations on your first and your prize. What have you got to say about it?
7: Well, I'm pleased, of course. And, well, I don't know. I mean, I'm pleased. Very pleased, yes.
6: What will you be doing now, after you leave college?
7: Well, I won't be leaving college straight away. I'll be staying in Oxford for at least another 3 years. Because I'll be doing research in some area. I'm not sure what yet.
6: That special prize is worth £100. Ruth intends to use it to buy some more maths books for her 14th birthday next month.
8: Look at them yo-yos, that's the way you do it.

Señor.

0: picturesque setting as the royal tour of the Western Isles enters its final stages. The prince and princess had been out in the bay inspecting the mussel rafts and salmon cages, and as they approached the jetty at Loch Maddy on North Uist, the islanders were waiting. Prince Charles has seen many unusual things in his life, but never anything quite like this. 36 sets of twins, ranging in age from 2 to 82, and all of them born on this island. Everywhere you looked, twins and more twins. They don't all live here now, and they've been brought together by the local doctor, who has no idea why this area should produce the highest incidence of twins in Western Europe.
1: We don't have any answer for it at all. It's something we discovered about a year ago, and we found it is the same for the Western Isles, an incidence of 1 in 40, and we're interested and intrigued by it, but we don't know why.
0: The prince and princess, well wrapped up against the cold, joined the twins for a windswept coffee morning on the doctor's lawn. They were given presents, lots of them, including a set of local walking sticks known as cromachs, two for themselves and two for their children, and, of course, a side of smoked salmon. And with that, the royal tour was over. And as the prince and princess were piped off the island, the smiling faces all around them spoke volumes for the success of the whole tour.
2: Hiroshima has taken upon itself the duty of reminding the world about the consequences of the atomic bomb. So every year, not just this, the 40th anniversary, they hold a memorial service here in the Peace Park, immediately beneath the point where the bomb exploded. The memorial stone, at which some of the survivors laid wreaths, says, "Let all your souls rest here in peace, for we shall not repeat the evil." At 8:15, precisely the time the bomb exploded, there was a minute for silent prayer, a time to think of both the past and the future. The city released 1,000 doves of peace, but the real message was carried away around the world electronically, watching the peace ceremony, listening to the peace song. Once a year, Hiroshima is able to command the world's attention, a privilege it earned through its suffering 40 years ago.
3: Throughout the night, the fires raged as building after building was set alight. This was no war zone. This was Handsworth, 1985. At the weekend, its people had been enjoying themselves at their local carnival, the problems of inner-city living forgotten. Last night, gangs of mostly black youngsters were roaming the streets, 400 in all, stoning police and firemen, lobbing bricks and even petrol bombs, wreaking devastation on their own community. The trouble erupted about 8 o'clock last night when the fire brigade were called to a blaze at a former bingo hall. Youths appealed to firemen to let it burn. When they refused, the petrol bombs started to fly. Before long, a full-scale riot was in progress. When the riot began, 12 police officers had been out on the beat. At its height, over 600, including reinforcements from neighbouring forces, struggled to contain the violence, to stop it spreading into the city area. By 2 a.m., there had been only 10 arrests. The rioters overturned cars, setting them alight to create barricades. The police, in turn, sealed off streets, coming under frequent attack in the process. One fireman was knocked unconscious by a brick. At least 20 police and firemen were injured. In the looting, more than 50 shops were burnt out. As for the cause of Handsworth's night of destruction, the police could only point to two events which might have heightened tension yesterday: a stabbing and a driver being booked for a traffic offence. In Handsworth, they're everyday incidents.

0: A massive earthquake devastated huge areas of Mexico City, killing thousands of people. Aftershocks and more tremors continued for 2 days, adding to the grim task of the rescuers. In Britain, there was more rioting, this time at Brixton in London. It started after police taking part in a raid shot and seriously injured a black woman by mistake.
1: Hundreds of youths, mostly black, had begun by hurling house bricks and wooden staves at the police station. Many of them were masked. Police, dressed in overalls and carrying riot shields, gradually moved out from the police station and, under fire from bricks and stones, began to establish control of part of Brixton Road. But the cost was considerable. Policemen hit by missiles were being ferried out of the area to hospital by ambulances. In neighbouring streets, out of sight of the police, gangs of youths looted shops. An electrical goods shop was stripped of television sets and other articles. They went about their business without hindrance.
2: It's now clear that the Palestinian gunmen who've taken over the Italian liner are anxious to negotiate. What isn't clear is whether any meaningful negotiations have actually begun yet. The hijackers, though, have been in contact with authorities at the Egyptian port of Said and made it clear that their original demand stands. They want 50 of their comrades held in Israeli jails freed. They say if the demand isn't met, they'll blow up the liner. The captain is convinced they mean what they say. The affair is still delicately and dangerously balanced, with signs that it might be about to enter a period of negotiations. However, Egyptian President Mubarak has already made it clear that his government won't be getting involved in attempts to secure the release of the 413 hostages. His officials say they're ready to talk, but unable to negotiate.
0: In the end, the hijackers did give up, but not before they'd murdered one passenger, a Jewish man in a wheelchair.
3: With British fashion once again big business, the wraps have just come off the industry's latest creations. And over the weekend, 300 of our youngest and brightest designers will be showing the fashion world just what they've got.
4: In 4 days, over 5,000 overseas buyers will see this show. And these are the big buyers, the rich buyers, the people who own the big stores in France, West Germany, Italy, America, all over the world. What's seen here counts all over the world.
3: This year, the fashion and clothing business will be worth about £1 billion in exports. The last time our designers were this fashionable was in the 60s. But although they looked good, our clothes quickly got a reputation then for shoddiness and late delivery. It was a lost opportunity, which the new generation of designers say they won't repeat. Mrs. Thatcher's already given her blessing to the industry at a Downing Street reception, something she's repeating next week. The boom's already generated a crop of fashion millionaires like Zandra Rhodes, whose designs were stolen early this year, a gross example of how British designers have their work pirated overseas. The fashion business moves fast. A cheap copy made in Hong Kong can be in our shops in a week. And that's not all we've lost. Too many of our best young talents have been tempted abroad, where there were the markets and the commercial sense to exploit them.

0: Rioting returned to British streets with serious disturbances at Toxteth in Liverpool, the scene of trouble 4 years earlier. But worse, far worse, was yet to come at Tottenham in London.
1: The worst violence flared shortly after dark on roads leading to the Broadwater Farm estate near Tottenham's main shopping street. Large gangs of youths, both blacks and whites, went on the rampage following an afternoon demonstration outside the police station. Hijacked cars were overturned and set alight as barricades against the police. Firemen and police trying to put out the fires met a barrage of bricks, bottles, sticks and stones. To try and contain the situation, officers in full riot gear drove the crowds into the Broadwater Farm estate itself and then sealed off all exits. Here, their riot shields resounded to a hail of missiles, including bricks, paving stones and slabs of concrete hurled from the walkways of the estate tower blocks. The sky was lit up as petrol bombs lobbed from the flats landed among the police. In the words of one senior officer, it wasn't England, it was madness. Police adopted the military tactic of drumming their shields to disperse the rioters. But the worst violence was still to come. At 9:44, and for the first time during riots in a British city, the police came under gunfire. Three officers were wounded, one seriously. Newsmen were also shot at. BBC soundman Robin Green was blasted in the face and was rushed to hospital. Half an hour later, PC Keith Blacklock, a father of three, was murdered while protecting firemen. He was attacked by a mob of over 100 rioters, some wielding knives and machetes. Terrified residents trapped on the estate had to be evacuated from their homes because of fires. At the height of the troubles, firemen were advised by police not to enter the area. Extinguishers were saved for use only on burning policemen. Police reinforcements were drafted in from all over London. There were 500 on the streets, in all, some armed with tear gas and rubber bullets. A police helicopter circled the estate to spot troublemakers, but the violence went on. A total of 69 policemen and 20 civilians were taken to hospital. By 11 o'clock, many police were near exhaustion, but the immediate danger was past. Metropolitan Police Commissioner Sir Kenneth Newman paid a morale-boosting visit to the area in the early hours, but declined to comment. By 2 o'clock this morning, most of the rioters had melted away into the night. The few still roaming the streets were arrested. But police still feared the presence of armed gangs holed up in the estate, and with one officer already killed, it was decided to play a waiting game. The estate itself bore many scars of the rioting. This supermarket had been stripped and burned out. Looters had used much of the tinned food as missiles. In the wrecked and ransacked school, the burglar alarm was still sounding, but the intruders had fled. At 4:30, the police moved in force. 500 officers took just 5 minutes to sweep through the estate. A fragile peace had finally returned to the streets of Tottenham.

0: commissioning of any warship is an important naval occasion, but especially when she bears the name Ark Royal. Somehow, 2,500 guests are being crammed into the main hangar for the ceremony. While the ship's band played Sailing, which has become the Ark's signature tune, the principal guest arrived by helicopter. Queen Elizabeth, the Queen Mother, can remember the dark days when the third Ark Royal was sunk in World War II. She kept a close association with the fourth Ark from 1955 to 1978, and she launched this ship, the fifth Ark Royal, 4 years ago.
1: The nine men of the year were selected by a panel of judges and Fleet Street. There would have been 12, but Bob Geldof, boxer Barry McGuigan, and the BBC's Michael Burke couldn't attend the lunch. Those here today range from filmmaker David Putnam to those who have overcome severe disabilities, including Simon Weston, the Welsh guardsman, who was horrifically injured during the Falklands War when Argentine fighters attacked the Sir Galahad. Simon has had over 30 skin graft operations, but modestly, he was surprised to be honoured as a Man of the Year.
2: I know I thought there was other people more deserving. I suppose in a great sense of the word, I'm lucky that I was chosen.
1: You said a few months ago that the one thing that you wanted was to be accepted. Is that happened now?
2: I think so, on a great extent, yeah. I suppose there's still one or two people that still are shocked by my appearance, but on the whole, I think it's pretty much accepted now.
1: That must please you.
2: Oh, it's a lot easier to walk into places now. You can go to the pictures and not worry about queuing up, or you know, people don't turn around and stare and give you gasps of horror. So pretty much everything's going along really well.
3: As the moment of signing approaches, the politics of this agreement seem shot through with difficulties. There's a deep ambiguity about the role of the Conference of British and Irish Ministers, which is expected to meet about once a month. Whitehall regards it as purely consultative. The Northern Ireland Secretary, Tom King, will listen to the views of the Irish Foreign Minister, Peter Barry, but he'll take his own decisions and have them endorsed by the British Cabinet. Dublin, however, is hinting that it expects an important role in policy-making to reflect the views of nationalists in the North. Significantly, I understand the communique dodges a very precise definition, but the deal will probably live or perish and what effect it has on security. Britain has rejected the abolition of the Ulster Defence Regiment or any idea of joint North-South course. The Republic's disappointed about that, but will use the machinery to channel complaints about the security forces. London hopes, though it doesn't dare to expect, that when senior police officers from the two forces, Sir John Herman of the RUC and Commissioner Wren of the Republic's Garda, at last talk to each other, they'll get more effective action to prevent the steady drip of murders of policemen and soldiers by people who flee across the border. What will someday bring peace here is a deal between unionist and nationalist politicians in Northern Ireland itself. The Anglo-Irish talks were designed to help the Social Democratic and Labour Party, who've been boycotting the present assembly, and they'll be pleased with the outcome. But judging by unionist fury as the leaks built up about the new role for the Republic, they'll now do the boycotting. Peace doesn't look much nearer.

0: The Queen paid her first official visit for 34 years to the Prime Minister's residence, 10 Downing Street. It was an informal dinner and the other guests were ex-Prime Ministers, among them Lord Stockton, formerly Harold Macmillan, Lord Callaghan and Harold Wilson.
1: Santa Claus has never been busier. This Christmas, in response to all those little words whispered into his kindly old ear, he'll be dropping £550 million worth of toys into the stockings and pillowcases of Britain's 11 million children. That's 10 times the amount of money raised by Live Aid worldwide. Getting what you want is a juvenile art form best observed on Santa's notice board. Three-year-old Haley tries some soft soap. I hope you and your reindeer are keeping well, she says. Henry uses the familiar approach. How are you? You must be busy. While others go straight in with a list. And Damien, age 6, ends his with a request for a ride on Concorde. So, what is going to be the top toy in the Wendy house this Christmas? With the help of a little Christmas magic, let's have a countdown of the top 10 toys. A new entry at number 10, Tony Time, a lo-fi cassette player for the under fives. Number 9, another newcomer, robo-machines, spaceships which nimble fingers can turn into robots. At number 8, a new treatment of an old favourite, all plastic roller skates. 7, Barbie doll, down from 4 last year. Is she getting the cold shoulder? At 6, Masters of the Universe, but Masters no longer. They were 1984's number 1. 5, Cindy, Barbie's big rival. But Cindy's on the slide too, down from number 3. And straight in at number 4, Lego. It's got the lion's share of the market for all those frustrated civil engineers who love building things. And of course, for their children too. Up from last year's number 7, Care Bears. Tender Heart and his friends at number 3 are the answer to every Goldilocks Christmas wish. Bubbling under the top spot, My Little Pony, the animal with the multicoloured mane, up 4 places from 1984. And this year's top toy, Transformers. Last year's number 8, these adaptable plastic imports are the new kings of the toy cupboard. But of course, Christmas isn't just for children. Whatever your age, you're never too old to wish, even if it is a squeeze getting into Santa's sleigh.
2: And that's how it was in 1985. The news clips today were courtesy of the BBC and Telstar, and I've enjoyed your company today. Take care of yourselves till we meet again. Bye-bye.

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5: From the Sky News Centre at 8, Downing Street says the UK remains committed to supporting Ukraine after Donald Trump agreed an oil deal with Moscow. The US president, whose party faces elections next month, says Russia will supply millions of barrels of diesel. A parade at the centre of a 12-day standoff in Portadown has been blocked by the Northern Ireland Secretary. Orange Order members had been given permission to march down the predominantly nationalist Garvaki Road for the first time in almost 30 years. It never went ahead after continued blocks by residents. Sir Chris Bryant says he's listened to police concerns.
6: I think it's important that we take this moment to say enough of this. This has got to come to an end. People deserve to live their lives in peace in Portadown. And that's why I've banned the march.
5: Campaigners have asked the competitions watchdog to carry out a review of drop-off charges at airports. Business travel organisations say they're unfair and increasing at an alarming rate. The average UK fee is now £7, up a third since last summer. Tory Shadow Transport Secretary Richard Holden doesn't think airports are profiteering.
7: It does seem that government policy is actually driving some of these changes. It's basically a stealth tax on the family holiday after we've seen airport passenger duty driven up as well.
5: Hurricane Isaias has made landfall in the US, bringing winds of more than 100 miles an hour and the risk of floods, storm surges and tornadoes. It hit Florida's Gulf Coast as a dangerous Category 2 storm, grounding flights and leaving hundreds of thousands of homes without power. There's a warning. Thousands of people living with cancer are being ghosted by loved ones. Charity Macmillan says those being diagnosed often find it hard to talk to them, leaving them lonely during treatment. And finally, a stolen lorry containing 41,000 bottles of Iron Brew from a depot in northern Lanarkshire has been spotted heading to Cumbria. The company says it appreciates the thieves have great taste, but says it's really not on. That's the latest. I'm Chris Milligan.
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1: And this is the sound of your hospital.

There we go. That was a bit of A1 there for you. And that one was called Caught in the Middle. Hope that you enjoyed that one. And we've got loads more great music on the way. And we're going to have a little bit of Taylor Swift next. This one is a great one. It's one I love playing for you here on Saturday Stirred Up with me, Alex Saunders. And it's called Gorgeous. Lovely to be back. And we're just going to be playing some great music for you.

morning, and I'm going to continue with that now with this next Madonna track. And then after that, I'm going to be getting on some great news for you with 1 week, 1 minute.

There we go. A little bit of holiday there with Madonna. I mean, it may not be completely holiday season anymore, but for a lot of us, where it's now October, maybe think a bit more autumny, maybe even a bit wintry, especially with some of yesterday's weather. It's very heavy rain. But, you know, it's sometimes nice just to enjoy and think back to those more summery days. Now then, it's time for 1 week, 1 minute. This is when I play you some great music, when I talk you through some of the big things that you might have just missed this week, because sometimes there's lots going on and it's easy just to let things pass you by because there's so many news stories, but some of these lighter ones have been going on and I want to focus on them for just a minute. So, starting with the celebrity traitors, which has been going on this week and last.

And of course, there we've been more turrets, more round tables, and more shield action, and it's got the nation talking. And Ross Kemp jumping out of his skin. The hit film Crazy Rich Asians is getting a sequel, but not as we know it. It's coming as a series this time, and I know I'll be sat down watching. And a man from Hampshire has grown a mega pumpkin. It's just a casual 1,295.8 kilograms, and that is officially a world record breaking pumpkin. It's going to make a lot of soup. And Downton Abbey fan, well, if you're a Lego fan as well, I've got good news for you, because you can combine the two and build a Lego Downton. Just a few pieces in that one, 4,711, including 13 minifigures. Well, if any of that sounds good to you, how about some more music now? So we've got Leanne from Little Mix, before she went solo, of course, and James Blunt. So why don't we have some music for you now, because they're both in Celebrity Traitors this year.

the wonderful James Blunt. That one is called Annie. I think James Blunt is just always wonderful. And if you've been watching him on The Celebrity Jokers, he is just also his classic, very like dry humour, very funny, classic self, but where it's just like he has this very dry sort of humour, very silliness, but then he plays just sort of very heartwarming and very lovely music where it's just there's so much to him and you think, gosh, what a emotional and depth he has. It is lovely to see. Got some great music for you next. Got some Harry Styles, and then we'll have a little bit of Word and Health.

0: This is the Word on Health Report with Paul Pennington. Word on Health. The stories that matter, the issues that count. Your personal prescription for your very best of health.
1: The latest UK research suggests a substantial number of us lack basic first aid knowledge or confidence, with a very recent poll from St John's Ambulance revealing around 13 million adults have never learned first aid, with the UK Government Preparedness Survey showing 33% of respondents not very or not at all confident in their ability to perform first aid. Professor Andrew Hartle is Chief Medical Officer of St John's Ambulance.
2: One of our goals is to put the power of first aid into the community, and that's not just us going out at events wearing our uniforms and being the first aiders. An even more important part of what we do is to actually teach members of the public to do first aid, that somebody gets before the ambulance arrives, the stuff that will actually save somebody's life in those minutes whilst you're waiting for the 999 call to be responded to and the ambulance to get there.
1: Andrew, typically how long does it take to learn basic first aid?
2: There are a range of training courses available, the 2-day first aid at work courses that people may be familiar with, but you can just pick up some of these skills when we do community-based training sessions in shopping centres and market squares. So you can pick up the basic skills in a few minutes, you can get good at them in a couple of hours, then you're really good to go. It really can make the difference between life and death.
1: I know alongside the community courses you run, St John's Ambulance offer a range of online resources for people to learn basic skills remotely, and there are a range of apps that people can have on their phones or tablets, but I understand the key is to learn the skills in advance as opposed to turning to a device should a medical emergency occur.
2: Having how to do it apps on your phone or watching videos from YouTube or the ones that St John Ambulance puts out on its website, useful stuff to learn, but not in the heat of the moment. But the difficulty is when you need it, it's a bit late to start looking up an app. The most useful thing you can do with your phone at one of these emergencies is to dial 999 and have your phone on speakerphone, and you can be talking to the emergency operator and then the ambulance service operator and still be doing, whether it's CPR or back blows or whatever you're doing to treat the patient in front of you.
1: One of the interesting aspects of the research you've undertook is that people are actually more hesitant to give first aid when the casualty is a child. Why do you think that is, and how should we address it?
2: There's a number of reasons. People recognise that children are smaller than adults. They're worried about causing harm, of hurting a child or a baby, because that person may be more fragile than a grown-up. There's a lack of understanding. They don't know, is the first aid technique the same as it is for adults? And actually, most of it is about the same. It just needs fine-tuning. They worry about if there's a first aid equipment around, can they use the same equipment for children as for adults? They may just not have any clue about how to do first aid. And there are some concerns about their motive might be misunderstood. And people are definitely more reluctant to treat someone they don't know. I think there's a difference between your child or the next-door neighbour's or a friend's child versus a completely stranger's child in the middle of a playing field or a shopping centre. Or something. So what I'd say is, if you're clearly doing first aid, talk through what you're doing. I think this child is choking. I am going to push it out, and I'm going to deliver back blows. I'm going to squeeze it out, and you deliver the chest squeezing or the abdominal thrusts. You're encouraging situational awareness if anyone else joins you with first aid skills, or if a paramedic arrives, you're talking through what you're doing, and you're explaining to anybody who comes across this scene exactly what's happening. It will also help you remember what it is you need to do. So I think if you get some training, act in good faith, talk through what you're doing and why, you could potentially save a child's life.
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5: Hits with Hannah.

Carly Rae Jepsen there. Now That I Found You. That one is a great one to hear. A lovely bit of Carly Rae Jepsen. Really been loving her latest album, which she's actually just released sort of like the deluxe version of. It's got some really fun tracks on there, and definitely recommend checking that one out. There's some good ones called like On Wires on there, and she's just sort of brought back some of those fantastic ones. I think sometimes people sort of forget that she's got more than just her classic first one we all know from her, such as Call Me Maybe. But there is so much more. That was just the beginning of Carly Rae Jepsen, and there is a lot more there. Now, I've got coming up a two-of-a-kind opposites attract for you, where I'm going to play sort of two tracks where initially you might think, well, why play these back-to-back? What's the link? Because they don't really sound that alike, apart from they're by two bands today. But they are going to be sort of have a tenuous link where the titles have something very opposing in them. But that is what links them together. That is going to come up right after we have some Bruno Mars. This one, 24K Magic, because who's going to bring the positivity better to Saturday startup than a bit of Bruno Mars? Tonight.

0: There we go. A little bit of 24 karat magic there for you. And that one there was a lovely bit of music. That was a great one by... Oh, sorry, I've lost my words. There we go. Lovely bit of music there for you. I think it's just great, upbeat Bruno Mars. And of course, you might know about this, but he had a really sold-out tour. It was a really great one. He did really well. He basically sold out his tour. It's like one of the quickest-selling tours that there was. It just completely flew out the doors. I don't know how it did quite so well. It just seemed to just, like... go so fast, people just were so keen to get it, and it just moved so quickly. And I think, you know what, fair play, if people want to go see a bit of Bruno Mars, you can see why, because he is just that high energy and just the sort of thing that people want to go and enjoy and have a great night at. And you know what, I can
1: this
0: see
1: is
0: it. Next up, I've got some great music for you. Like I said, it's gonna be a little bit of our opposites attract, and today we're gonna be doing some history to start with, starting with Girls Aloud, and this one is called A Whole Lotta History.

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0: And this is the sound of your hospital.

0: There we go. That one was What the Future Holds. That one was by Steps. That was actually from their album called What the Future Holds as well. And that came out in 2020. Of course, that was the second of our Opposites Attract. The first being from Girls Aloud, a whole lot of history. They still perform that on their tours as a trio and is often considered sort of a classic by the band. Still got some great music on the way for you, and of course, up next is going to be Hits with Hannah.
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Bit of Scouting for Girls there. And we've got one final song for you here on Saturday Stars. Thanks so much for joining me. It's been the first week back. It's been great to be back and back in the new studio too here on Radio Friendly Park. Back next week on Saturday Startup, so make sure to join me again at 8 a.m. Next up, Hits with Hannah, so stick around and loads more to come on Radio Friendly Park. This is Ariana Grande, Hate That I Made You Love Me.

0: quite clear that energy prices, specifically diesel prices, are through the roof at the moment as a consequence of his war in the Middle East.
1: The Irish Prime Minister says a decision by the Northern Ireland Secretary to ban a controversial parade in Portadown will be a significant relief to the community. The Orange Order was given permission to walk down the predominantly nationalist Garvaki Road, but have been blocked by protesters. The UK's consumer watchdog's being asked to investigate drop-off fees at airports across the country. A recent study found costs have surged by a third since last summer. These visitors at Liverpool John Lennon Airport are upset about how much fees have risen.
2: Absolutely horrendous. They charge you for everything.
3: Proper ridiculous. The amount of time that you're waiting for flight and then you come here and get ripped off.
4: They never used to have fees here. And if you're just dropping off and you're going to be 5 or 10 minutes, then I don't see why you should charge you an arm and a leg.
1: Residents in Florida have been urged by the governor to buckle down as Hurricane Isaias makes landfall. Winds of more than 100 miles an hour have been recorded, bringing risks of floods and storm surges. Business leaders are being urged to watch out for evidence of stress among workers. The Health and Safety Executive believes nearly 1 million people in the UK are suffering from job-related burnout, resulting in 22 million working days lost. And finally, the Queen's to host a new TV show exploring the power of reading. The programme will see Camilla meet four people whose lives have been changed by books. That's the latest. I'm Chris Milligan.
5: Yes, that is right. I don't think it played, but hey-ho, we're going with it. That was the news, and this is Radio Frimley Park. You are now listening to me, Hannah. And it's just gone 9 a.m. on Saturday, the 10th of October, and I'll be with you for round about the next hour, playing today's most played songs, yesterday's hits, and of course, your favourite songs too. I thought, let's get started with the number one from this very day in 2024. It's a song that spent 8 weeks at number one. It's by Sabrina Carpenter, and it's Taste.

0: And that was Sweet Melody by Little Mix. And I think during that song, I've managed to fix all the problems I had. I've logged into my account, I'm on it, and I think it's working. So this is a good sign. So we'll see what happens next. But every week I try and play one song from every decade since the 60s. And I thought we'd get started now with that, with a song from it was number one on this very day, is what I was trying to say. So the number one from this very day in 1963. I usually end up playing songs by the Beatles, but this song actually wasn't by the Beatles. And it's Do You Love Me?
1: You broke my heart, 'cause I couldn't dance. You didn't even want me around. But now I'm back to let you know that I can really shake 'em down.

If you'd like a special request or a dedication to someone you know in hospital, you can email request@radiofrimleypark.co.uk.

And that was Ariana Grande with Hate That I Made You Love Me, which is currently number 53 in the charts. And for this next one, I thought we'd go back to the number one from this very day in 2015. It's a song that spent 5 weeks at number one, and it's one that I always think was number one in the summer, because I just have some memory of, like, it's obviously a made-up memory, it didn't really happen, because I have some memory of, in 2015, in the summer holidays, singing along to this song when my friend had a pool in her back garden, which must have not been a thing because the song wasn't even out then. So that's a bit crazy. But anyway, this is Justin Bieber with What Do You Mean?

And that was a bit of ABBA with Super Trooper. And this is such a really random thing I'm going to say, but if anyone is listening and knows why, even though the lights are on in here, they're really dark, please send me a message because I haven't worked that out. But it seems darker than normal. Anyway, I've realised I've not done very well so far this show at trying to play a song from every decade since the 60s. Actually, saying that, I've done better than I thought. I have a list and I cross them off, so I actually know I've done them. And I've missed crossing some off. But anyway, I thought we'd next have the number one from this very day in 1995. It's a song that every time I see that it was number one on this day, I go, what is that song? I've never heard it before. And then I play it and I'm like, oh yeah, I remember it. So here is Fairground.

And that was Olivia Dean with Man I Need, which actually came out back in 2025. And it reached number one, but it's still in the charts and it's still at number 14 today, which is kind of crazy. That's been quite a long time. But I thought for this next one, we'd go back to the number one from this very day in 1978. It's a song that every time I see it was number one on this day, I decide I've got to play it because it's from a musical. I love musicals, so it's the perfect excuse, basically. It spent 7 weeks at number one. It's from Greece and it's Summer Nights.

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And that was Harry Styles with American Girls. And it's reached that point in my show where I start looking up random things. And I thought, let's have a look at the national days that are happening like on this day. So things that people celebrate. And some weeks I find they're great. Some weeks, not so much. So today apparently is National Handbag Day, National Chess Day. So it's a day you need to play some chess, apparently. I'm not very good at chess. I had a child try to teach me and I drastically lost within about three goes. So maybe not my strongest suit. World Porridge Day, National Cake Decorating Day, Love Your Bookshop Day, Universal Music Day. That's definitely one. I feel like I'm just playing a variety of songs. See, songs since the 60s. There you go. I've reached that one. There's one that says National Costume Swap Day and it's got a picture of Halloween costumes, so I assume it's like swapping rather than buying a costume for Halloween. There are actually so many on this day of like random ones. Obviously there's a load of serious ones as well and like proper ones, but we're going for the funny ones or random. There's World Gulab Jamun Day, which when I was like probably like 14, 15, I probably would have wanted to eat them every single day. They're like these Indian dessert cake things. They're like a ball of syrup sponge, effectively. Anyway, moving on from that, I thought I'd play for you the number one from this very day in 2007. It's a song by the Sugababes and it's about you now.

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And that was Radio Gaga by Queen, which is one of those songs that I always forget how long it actually is until I play it, because it's 5.5 minutes, which is kind of crazy. But I thought for this next one. So a few weeks ago, Taylor Swift brought out a new version of her last album. So her last album was The Life of a Showgirl. And she thought, nah, that's not enough. I'm going to keep going. So she's now got The Life of a Showgirl, the encore. And I thought I'd play one of the songs from that. So this is Taylor Swift with Cleveland.

And that was Golden from K-Pop Demon Hunters, which I actually haven't heard for ages. So I thought, why not get it stuck back in my head by playing it again? And I've realised the time, and I think I have just about enough time for a tiny bit of a song, because I've worked the timing out so badly today. But anyway, hey-ho. After me, we'll be back to the news, and then we'll be more music with Radio Frimley Park. And until then, I thought I'd play for you a bit of McFly with All About You.

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1: From the Sky News Centre at 10, the UK's pledge to maintain pressure on Russia after Donald Trump announced a deal to buy 1 million tonnes of diesel from Moscow. It comes as rising fuel prices heap pressure on the US president ahead of next month's midterm elections. Ukraine's Volodymyr Zelensky's called it a gift to Putin. Shadow Transport Secretary Richard Holden says the government here could do more to help drivers.
2: I would say that the best thing the government can do is give a real clear indication to motorists and hauliers up and down the country and say, it's going to cancel its 5p a litre duty rise from the new year. And I think you only really face down dictators from a position of strength.
1: Ireland's Prime Minister says the decision to ban a contentious march in Portadown will come as a significant relief to residents. There's been a 12-day standoff over an Orange Order parade through the mostly nationalist Garvaki Road. Last night, Northern Ireland Secretary Sir Chris Bryant ruled it couldn't go ahead. Micheál Martins welcomed it.
3: We appreciate fully the need now to build and to do everything we possibly can to build reconciliation and trust, to develop and strengthen community relations in the entire area. And we stand ready to be supportive of that.
1: The competition watchdog's been asked to find out whether airport drop-off fees are a rip-off. Campaigners say the charges, which have risen by a third since last summer, are unfair. 500,000 US properties are without power as Hurricane Isaias hits the Florida coast. The storms left flooded roads and brought down trees. There's a warning. Thousands of people living with cancer are being ghosted by loved ones. Charity McMillan says friends often find it hard to talk to patients when they've been diagnosed with the disease, leaving them lonely during treatment. And in sport, England, Scotland and Wales all have leads to defend in the home legs of their Women's World Cup playoff semi-finals next week. The Lionesses lead Greece 3-1. Scotland beat the Czech Republic 2-0 and Wales have a 1-0 advantage over Albania. That's the latest. I'm Chris Milligan.

0: Heatwave and Groove Line at 20. And at 19, it's a drop of two places for Smokey, looking for a pay rise.
1: Girl, she buys her dreams.

free and all right now at 18, while the pass number one drops 10 places to 17 for one-hit wonders Althea and Donna with Uptown Top Ranking.

Native New Yorker from Odyssey at 16, while at 15 it's a drop of four places for Bill Withers and his second chart entry.

Drummer Man from Tonight peaking at 14, while Kate Bush jumps 14 places to 13, with future number one based on the Emily Bronte novel, with whom she shares a birthday.

Kate Bush and Wuthering Heights at 13, and jumping from 18 to 12, the Bee Gees with an American number one from the soundtrack of Saturday Night Fever. It's Stayin' Alive.

It's the weekend in the 25th of February 1978 on the Chart Show with Ray Oxley. In the year that we'd have watched The Deer Hunter, Grease and Superman at the cinema. And in the charts, it's a leap of 10 places for the Stranglers at number 11 with their fifth chart single.

We're in the top 10 for the 25th of February 1978 on the chart show with Ray Oxley, in the year that saw the oil tanker Amoco Cadiz run aground off the coast of Brittany, and the musical Evita opened to critical acclaim, and a 9 hits a jump of 7 places for one-hit wonders Yellow Dog.

0: Could I please take a good excuse, please, is there just one more now?
1: The Other Dog and Just One More Night at number 9, while Spanish duo Baccarat go up 2 places with their 2nd single.
2: Ooh, here comes that man again. Something in the way he moves makes me so.

Rod Stewart with Hot Legs at number 7. Meanwhile, last week's number 8 jumps to 6 for the Electric Light Orchestra and a song that's played before every Birmingham City Football Club home match.

Mr. Blue Sky from the Electric Light Orchestra peaking at number 6 and dropping two places at 5, Scott Fitzgerald and Yvonne Keeley with a song based on a tune by Sanson, If I Had Words.

It's the Chart Show with Ray Oxley from the 25th of February 1978, and a rise of two places at number four for Rose Royce and their fifth chart single.

That's Rose Royce and Wishing on a Star at number four. While last week's number four goes up one place to three for Darts, and a song that was originally a hit for American group The Wrens in 1955. Whoa.

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0: Residents Coalition.
1: We don't view it as a victory, but as a starting point, because there are relationships within Portadown that need to be built and rebuilt.
0: Hurricane Isaias has made landfall along the US Gulf Coast, grounding flights and leaving more than 500,000 without power. Over 100-mile-an-hour winds have been recorded, with forecasters warning of potential flooding and tornadoes. Both Florida and Alabama have issued mandatory evacuations to thousands of people. NBC News correspondent Jesse Kirch is in Destin in Florida.
2: It's a lot more wind than rain. There was a time where it was blinding rain as well, combined with that wind, but now we are still seeing some precipitation, feeling some misting occasionally, but by and large, this appears to be a wind event right now, and we'll see the full effect of the storm surge when the sun comes up.
0: Campaigners want the competition watchdog to look at whether drivers are being ripped off by airport drop-off prices. The average UK fee is now £7. Firefighters have tackled a huge blaze overnight at a scrapyard in Glasgow. No casualties have been reported, but people are being urged to avoid South Street. And the Queen's revealed the King will roar with laughter while reading as she fronts a new show about literature. The book that changed my life explores the power of reading, with Camilla meeting four people whose lives have been transformed by it. That's the latest. I'm Chris Milligan.
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3: 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And this is the sound of your hospital.
7: Oh, what a beautiful morning. Oh, what a beautiful
8: day. It's gone 11 o'clock. Yeah. It is Saturday. Thinking of the day. How are we? Hopefully well. On this October morn. Don't forget a single day, believe me. Good to have you company. After midday, something old, something new. Having a look at the TV and the football this afternoon in between 12 and 1. But in between now and 12. 2 years of hits, 2 years of headlines from two different years. Which years are we talking of this week? Two cracking years for you. Which years are they? What a beautiful day. As I say, I play your songs, I read your headlines. All you have to do is figure out as to which years we could be talking about. Sounds easy. It is easy. And do you know what? We're going to start with this corking tune for Mystery Year number one.
9: Oh, a perfect day.

It is Saturday morning on Radio 3 o'clock. Good to have you company. It's us. 50 years old we are. It's myself, Richard Day, through to 1 o'clock. Thank you so much for joining me this very morning. We're doing days 2 years. 2 years of hits, 2 years of headlines. But from which years are we talking about this week? Carly Simon and Why, and Kick Creole and the Coconuts, and Addie, I'm Not Your Daddy. But which year was it that they were hit and ITV launched three regional TV stations? Central TV, TBS, aka the one we had, Television South, and TSW, Television Southwest, which replaced ATV Midlands, Southern Television and Westwood Television, respectively. It's the year when British Rail retired the last of its Class 55 Deltic diesel-electric locomotives from service. Oh, I'll tell you what, Francis Bourgeois' ears just picked up there, didn't they? It's the year Mark Thatcher, the son of the Prime Minister Margaret Thatcher, was disappeared in the Sahara Desert during the Paris-Dakar rally and then was found safe and well 6 days after going missing. And it's the year when Korean cars were imported to Britain for the first time with the launch of the Hyundai Pony, the range of 3- and 5-door hatchbacks, similar in size to the Ford Escort, leading, of course, way to the Kia cards coming over for the first time as well. But which year do you think they were the headlines and this, in fact, was a hit?

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0: And this is the sound of your hospital.

Yeah, from the Park, from The Clash and The Pretenders. But which year? We'll be talking this week in Mystery Year number one. Any idea? Well, I'll tell you, around about 11:30, it is the year when Laker Airways collapsed, leaving 6,000 passengers stranded with debts of £270 million. Pounds. It's the year when the DeLorean car factory in Belfast was put into receivership. Bad news for those people who like Back to the Future. It's the year when a legal case was brought by Mary Whitehouse against the National Theatre concerning alleged obscenity in the plays The Romans in Britain, which ended after the Attorney General intervened. It's the year when, Walsall FC's hopes of becoming the first football league club to ground share were dashed when officials condemned their plans to sell their Fellows Park Stadium and become tenants of the Molyneux Stadium, the home of Wolverhampton Wanderers. It's the year when the Conservatives returned to the top of the opinion polls for the first time since, 3 years previously, with the latest Murray poll showing that they had a 43% of the vote ahead of the SDP Liberal Alliance. It's the year when FA Cup holders Tottenham Hotspur drew 1-1 with Queen's Park Rangers in the Wembley final, forcing a replay. Spurs were without their Argentinian players Ozzy Ardiles and Ricardo Villa, who had been temporarily removed from the team. I can't think why that would have been. It's the year when alternative rock band Smiths formed in Manchester by Johnny Marr and Morrissey. And it's the year when Welsh miners went on strike to support health workers demanding a 12% pay rise. But which year were they all headlines and these all hits from?

It's Radio Finley Park, Richard, 3 till 1 this afternoon. Good to have you company. We are here. We are celebrating 50 years of broadcasting to Finley Park Hospital. And, of course, now we're, of course, broadcast not only to Finley Park, but also to Heatherwood and to Wexham Park too, and around the world on the internet, www.radiofinleypark.co.uk. Tears for Fears with Mad World. It is days, 2 years, 2 years hits, 2 years of headlines. But which year are we talking about this week? I've given you quite a few headlines. I'll give you just a few more, if that's all right with you. It's the year when the body of God's banker, Roberto Calvi, the chairman of Banco Ambrosiano, was found beneath Blackfriars Bridge in London. It's the year when ASLEF train drivers in the United Kingdom went on strike over hours of work, returning to work on the 18th of July in this year. HMS Hermes, the Royal Navy flagship, returned home to Portsmouth to a hero's welcome. I can't tell you where they've returned from, though. Production of the Ford Cortina ended after 20 years and five generations, the final two of which were virtually identical. The Cortina's successor, the Sierra, would be built in Dagenham and in Belgium and would go on sale in the autumn of this year, though in slightly lower volumes than the smaller Escort, which is now Ford's best-selling car. And it's the year when the... what else happened? Nigel Lawson announced that no industry should remain in state ownership unless there was an overwhelming case. There you go. That was the headlines for mystery year number one. Top 10 wise, this was the highest climber in the charts, up to number 10 this week for the one.

0: It's time for one of these, our top 10 mystery year in mystery year number one. But what was the top 10? Number 10 then, I just played it for you, Lifeline by Spandau Ballet, up 18 places from 28 last week. There it is, falling to number 9 this week, Shalimar, number 8. Just the same place as last week, for Just What I Always Wanted by Mary Wilson. Same place as last week for Evelyn King, 7 last week, 7 this week for Love Come Down. And number 6 is down one place for Kevin Rowland and Dexy's Midnight Runners. And Jackie Wilson said, hard to say, I'm sorry. Down one place for Chicago and Scared the Kids and Fame. Climbed 10 places to number 4 this week with Star Maker. Number 3 was last week's number 2 for the Fat Larry's Band and Zoom. And this week's number 2 was last week's number 3. That's as high as it would get. Do You Really Want to Hurt Me? Culture Club. Which meant that last week's number 1 was this week's number 1 for This Generation.
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0: we go. Half an hour of hits, half an hour of headlines on Mystery Year number one. We'll have a word on health in a second or two, but that was Mystery Year number one, which was 1982.
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1: The stories that matter, the issues that count. 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
3: Research suggests around 45% of women may develop post-traumatic stress disorder, or PTSD as it's otherwise termed, following childbirth. That's potentially around 30,000 women a year across the UK, and many may not realise what they're experiencing is PTSD. Kim Thomas is CEO of the Birth Trauma Association.
4: There are all sorts of things that can happen in birth that can make it traumatic, and usually PTSD arises because there's been some kind of emergency. One story we commonly hear is that women have postpartum hemorrhage. They lose a lot of blood after birth, which is really, really frightening. But then the things like there's a sudden emergency, for example, where the baby's heart rate dips and the woman might need an emergency cesarean. Sometimes complications like shoulder dystocia, which is when the baby's head has been born but the shoulder gets stuck and the baby has to be born very quickly. That's very frightening as well. And sometimes, of course, when the baby's born ill, has to be taken to intensive care. Sometimes come across women who've had very fast labours. And so although technically nothing went wrong during the birth and it seemed very normal on the face of it, the kind of intensity of that experience is very, very frightening. So there's kind of wide range of things that can lead to a woman and sometimes her partner developing the post-traumatic stress disorder.
3: Kim, I understand that PTSD after childbirth symptoms can include distressing flashbacks or nightmares, intrusive memories, avoiding reminders of the birth or hospitals, feeling constantly on edge or unusually jumpy, anxiety or panic, difficulty sleeping and concentrating, and feeling emotionally numb or detached. Some people may also feel anger, guilt or shame, or find it difficult to bond with their baby. Symptoms can begin soon after birth or develop months later. The research you've undertaken suggests that some women with PTSD following childbirth are either not diagnosed or are diagnosed with something else. Why is that happening?
4: A lot of GPs still don't have a good understanding of PTSD after childbirth, but postnatal depression is very widely recognised. And so after birth, if a woman goes to her GP with symptoms and maybe she says, I'm having flashbacks to the birth, feeling anxious all the time, the birth keeps replaying in my head, you know, the GP might say, oh, well, that sounds like postnatal depression and, you know, I can prescribe antidepressants. And so there isn't a kind of set of questions to find out if a woman has PTSD. So, and it's not something the GP or the other caregivers are watching out for. So I think that's the main reason. And also, you know, women have a check 6 to 8 weeks after birth, and that often focuses much more on the baby than on the mother, and it might be a cursory check such as, you know, how are you feeling, and that's it. So it's not something that health professionals are always alert to, and that's something that we would really want to change.
3: It has to be said that with the right professional intervention, you can recover from PTSD after childbirth.
4: This is the really good news, actually, because when you're in the depths of PTSD, a lot of women feel that they're never, ever going to get over it. But there are two really good treatments. One is trauma-focused CBT. The other is EMDR, which stands for eye movement desensitization and reprocessing therapy. They're both very intense therapeutic interventions. You might need 8 or 10 sessions with a therapist. What women tell us, particularly with EMDR, is that at the end their symptoms almost completely disappear to an extent that you can live your life normally in a way that you might never have thought was possible.
3: What help and support can the Birth Trauma Association offer to mums who might identify with what we've been discussing today?
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3: My grateful thanks to Kim Thomas. 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
2: We are doing Days, 2 Years, Mystery Year number one. And sorry, Mystery Year number two. Big pardon, should I say. we're talking the year when Operation Crevice, the rest of British Islamists, five of whom were subsequently convicted of conspiring to cause explosions likely to endanger life, happened in this year. Maxine Carr was released from prison under the new identity, serving half of her sentence for perverting the course of justice in the Soham murders case. And Manchester United FC beat Millwall 3-0 in the FA Cup final. Jose Mourinho, the Portuguese coach who led FC Porto to the UEFA Champions League title on 26th May, was named as a new manager of Chelsea FC on a 3-year contract. And it's the year when in the London mayoral election, Ken Livingstone was re-elected as Mayor of London, beating Conservative rival Stephen Noyes in the second round of voting, albeit with a slightly reduced majority.

It is Richard Day on Radio from the Park, and it's good to have you company. Thank you so much for joining me this morning. It's Day's 2 years. So we've had mystery year number one, which was 1982. We went to mystery year number two, but which year do you think it may well be? It is the year when the BBC cancelled the appearance of Coca-Cola sponsorship credits in the music charts on its BBC One Top of the Pops show after criticism from politicians and health campaigners that it would be promoting junk food and unhealthy drink products to teenagers. It's the year when a 45-year-old Sudanese man travelling from Washington Dulles International Airport to Dubai was arrested en route at London's Heathrow on suspicion of carrying 5 bullets in his coat pocket. Yeah, that would probably raise a little bit of concern, wouldn't it? It's the year when a party of Chinese cockle pickers were caught in the tides at night in Morecambe Bay in Lancashire, drowning 23 people. 21 bodies were recovered. Very nasty. It's the year when Middlesbrough FC won their first trophy in the 128-year history by defeating Bolton Wanderers FC in the Football League Cup final, and Vauxhall launched the fifth generation of its popular Astra family hatchback. It was initially available only as a 5-door hatchback with a 3-door sport hatch and 5-door estate later in this year. So you heard JoJo and Leave Get Out, you heard Joss Stone and You Had Me, and do you remember this record, first time around, from the Asha, was it Natasha?

Here we go again then, top 10 from this week, and Mystery Year, number 2. Number 10, it's Down 8 Places, I Hope You Dance by Roland Keating. New in at number 9, Whatever You Want, Christina Milian featuring Joe Budden. Number 8, new entry for Angel City, do you know, open brackets, I Go Crazy, close brackets. New at number 7, Lucy Silver's What You're Made Of. Number 6, Down 3 places for Deep Dish and Flashdance. And we're reaching out for the sunrise with a new entry for Duran Duran at number 5. New entry at number 4 for Kia. That's K-H-I-A, not to be confused with the cars. My Neck, My Back, open brackets, Lick It. No thanks. New highest new entry in the chart though this week, number 3. Rachel Stevens, This Is More, More, More.

Rachel Stevens then. New entry in the chart, number 3 this week with More, More, More. Number 2, down one place for Eric Pritz. And I didn't say it was the highest new entry, did I? Because this week's highest new entry in the charts hit number 1. Peaked at number 1 for Robbie Williams. This is Radio. Ouch.

0: It is Radio Finley Park, and there we go. That's our mystery year number two, half an hour of hits and half an hour of headlines from 2004. We're back after the news.
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2: From the Sky News Centre at midday, Ukraine's president has warned a US deal to buy Russian diesel is an investment in the war and will cause it to go on longer. Donald Trump's announced Moscow will supply 300,000 tonnes immediately. It's not enough to fuel America for a day, but Ukrainian MP Lisa Yasko says the deal is a gift to Vladimir Putin.
3: When you pay him money for diesel or for anything else, he will be just happy to send hundreds, thousands or even millions of new weapons attacking Ukraine or even other countries.
2: A legal challenge has been launched over a decision to ban a contentious Orange Order march in Portadown. Northern Ireland Secretary Sir Chris Bryant stepped in to halt the parade after a 12-day standoff with residents of the mostly nationalist Garvaki Road. Major retailers are warning against a so-called warehouse tax ahead of this month's budget. Andy Burnham hinted in the summer higher business rates for out-of-town retail could fund tax breaks for high streets. In separate newspaper articles, the bosses of John Lewis and M&S claim the plan would harm smaller firms. Campaigners have asked the competitions watchdog to carry out a review of drop-off charges at airports. Business travel organisations say they're unfair and increasing at an alarming rate. The average UK fee's now £7, up a third since last summer. These visitors at Liverpool John Lennon Airport are upset.
4: Absolutely horrendous. They charge you for everything.
5: Proper ridiculous. The amount of time that you're waiting for flight and then you come in and get ripped off.
6: They never used to have hot fees here. And if you're just dropping off and you're going to be 5 or 10 minutes, then I don't see why you should charge you an arm and a leg.
2: Chelsea have rewarded Cole Palmer with an improved 8-year contract. The midfielder was already tied in until 2033. And Max Verstappen's won a chaotic Singapore Grand Prix sprint race. The Red Bull driver collects 8 points and jumps ahead of Lando Norris in the championship to fifth. Lewis Hamilton came second. That's the latest. I'm Matt Steele.
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the streets of shame. Both dirty, both mean. Yes, and the dream was just the same. And I dreamed your dream for you, and now your dream is real.

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1: From the Sky News Centre at 1, Ukraine says at least 11 people have been killed in Russian strikes just hours after Donald Trump agreed an oil deal with Vladimir Putin. The US president says Moscow's agreed to release millions of barrels of diesel. Mr. Trump's facing midterm elections next month and is under pressure over price rises. Ukrainian leader Volodymyr Zelensky says it's a weak decision.
2: That means more money for this war, more money to inflict suffering on us, without a doubt. It only feeds Putin and gives him the ability to fight even more.
1: There are reports the Chancellor's ruled out a so-called warehouse tax after two leading retail bosses criticised the suggestion. Andy Burnham had hinted higher rates for out-of-town businesses could help fund tax breaks for high streets and pubs. The Orange Order wants an urgent meeting after the Northern Ireland Secretary banned a parade route following an almost two-week standoff. Protesters have been blocking them from marching down the mostly nationalist Galvaki Road in Portadown. The UK's consumer watchdog's being asked to investigate drop-off fees at airports across the country. A study has found costs have surged by a third since last summer. Sport and champions Arsenal and Leeds are in action as the Premier League returns from the international break. Live to Craig Wakeling at the Emirates.
3: It is Arsenal 0, Leeds 0. Game quite honestly being played as if we'd just come back from an extended international break, struggling really to get going. Arsenal going forward more times than the visitors, coming close with a Kai Havertz header from inside the box, and Noah Okafor did have an effort deflected wide for the visitors. In the North London sunshine in the opening half hour, it's Arsenal 0, Leeds 0.
1: Later, Manchester United host bottom of the table Tottenham, with both sides desperate for a win. And in Formula One, Max Verstappen has won a chaotic Singapore Grand Prix sprint race as nine other cars crashed or retired. Lewis Hamilton came second. George Russell led briefly before spinning out. That's the latest. I'm Matt Steele.
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0: Here's some good news if you're worried that smoking is damaging your health, but just can't kick the habit. 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Good luck.
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2: And this is the sound of your hospital.
3: What time tomorrow will we get there? Can I watch you play roulette there? May I stay up late for supper? Is it awfully upper?
4: Gigi, you'll drive us wild.

0: they invented champagne. It's plain as it can be, they thought of you and me. The night they invented champagne, they absolutely knew that all we'd want to do is fly to the sky on champagne and shout to everyone in sight that since the world began, no woman or a man has ever been as happy as we are.
1: Grandmama?

0: We met at 9.
1: We met at 8.
0: I was on time.
1: No, you were late.
0: Ah, yes, I remember it well. We dined with friends.
1: We dined alone.
0: A tenor sang.
1: A baritone.
0: Ah, yes, I remember it well. That dazzling April moon.
1: There was none that night. And the month was June.
0: That's right.
2: That's right.
1: It warms my heart to know that you

0: How often I've thought of that Friday,
1: Monday
0: night, when we had our last rendezvous. And somehow I foolishly wondered if you might, by some chance, be thinking of it too. That carriage ride.
1: You walked me home.
2: You lost a glove.
1: I lost a comb.
0: Ah, yes. I remember it well. That brilliant sky.
1: We had some rain.
0: Those Russian songs.
1: From sunny Spain.
0: Ah, yes. I remember it well. You wore a gown of gold.
1: I was all in blue.
0: Am I getting old?
1: Oh, no, not you. How strong you were, how young and gay. A prince of love in every way.
0: Ah, yes.

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3: She's a babe! Just a babe! Still cavorting in her crib, eating breakfast with a bib, with her baby teeth and all her baby curls. She's a tot! Just a tot! Good for bouncing on your knee. I am positive that she doesn't even know that boys aren't girls. She's a snip! Just a snip! Making dreadful baby noise, having fun with all her toys, just a chickadee who needs a mother hen. She's a cob, a papoose, you can never turn her loose. She's too infantile to take her from her pen. Ah! Of course, that weekend in Trouville, in spite of all her youthful zeal, she was exceedingly polite, and on the whole a sheer delight. And if it wasn't joy galore, at least not once was she a bore that I recall. No, not at all. Dow! Oh, she's a child, a silly child, adolescent to her toes, and good heavens how it shows, sticky thumbs and all the fingers she has got. She's a child, a clumsy child. She's as swollen as a grape, and she hasn't got a shape where her figure ought to be. It is not just a child, a growing child, but so backward for her years, if a boy her age appears, I am certain he will never call again. She's a scamp and a brat, doesn't know where she is at, unequipped and undesirable to men. Of course, I must in truth confess that in that brand new little dress she looked surprisingly mature and had a definite allure. It was a shock, in fact, to me, a most amazing shock to see the way it clung on one so young. No! She's a girl, a little girl, growing older, it is true, which is what they always do, till that unexpected hour when they blossom like a flower. Oh, no. Oh, no.

0: 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The office is located on the right as you enter the main entrance of the hospital. The office is open from Monday to Friday, 9 a.m. to 5 p.m. The Frimley Health website also provides a comment form you can use to give us feedback, as well as a form to complete if we have not been able to resolve any issue which you wish to raise a formal complaint. There are several other opportunities for you to feed back to us. All NHS organisations participate in the National Friends and Family Test. 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You may be issued the Friends and Family Test as a card by scanning a QR code or by text message. There may be other ways, surveys local to specialists, which are being used to make service changes and improvements to our patients.
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We're now approaching Newport, Rhode Island. We've been for years in variety. Charlie Knickerbocker, now we're going to be in high.

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1: 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No more frustration. No star-crossed lover am I. No aggravation. 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Lady,

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Too old for a wedding day in June, but not for a weekend honeymoon. What better life could heaven

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2: From the Sky News Centre at 2, Donald Trump says he's struck a deal with Vladimir Putin that will see hundreds of thousands of tons of diesel delivered to the global market. The agreement with Russia has drawn instant condemnation from Ukraine's Volodymyr Zelensky. The US president's facing midterm elections where cost of living issues are playing high. He's also again claimed America has complete control of the Strait of Hormuz.
3: More oil is coming through the strait today than it was before the war. Do you believe that one? Refiners and retailers need to start dropping their prices right now. And by the way, today, Russia agreed to send us millions and millions of barrels of oil.
2: A legal challenge has been launched over a decision to ban a contentious Orange Order march in Portadown. Northern Ireland Secretary Sir Chris Bryant stepped in to halt the parade after a 12-day standoff with residents of the mostly nationalist Garvaki Road. There are reports the Chancellor's ruled out a so-called warehouse tax after two leading retail bosses criticised the suggestion. Andy Burnham had hinted higher rates for out-of-town businesses could help fund tax breaks for high streets and pubs. The head of M&S says it'll drive up costs. Our political correspondent Amanda Acas says John Lewis boss Jason Tarries warned against it too.
4: In an article in The Telegraph this morning, he's effectively accusing the government of a fundamental misunderstanding of the way that high streets work. He says it's unfair. Already they're paying higher rates.
2: The competition watchdog's been asked to find out whether airport drop-off fees are a rip-off. Campaigners say the charges, which have risen by a third since last summer, are unfair. Arsenal are 2-1 up against Leeds at the Emirates in the second half as the Premier League returns after the international break. James Justin put Leeds ahead while Ricardo Calafiori and Bruno Guimaraes scored for the champions. Later, Manchester United host bottom of the table Tottenham, with both sides desperate for a win. That's the latest. I'm Kat Suave.
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Don't forget, tomorrow morning after the news at 7, we take you down memory lane with the Golden Year, classic tracks and the key news events from a year gone by.

0: Which sound do you prefer? This one or this one? More and more children are getting measles. It's highly infectious and can be very serious. But the safest way to guard against it is with two doses of the MMR vaccine. It's never too late to protect your child. So for more details about how the MMR vaccine can stop this becoming this, contact your GP or visit nhs.uk/MMR.
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1: From the Sky News Centre at 3, Volodymyr Zelensky's accused Donald Trump of funding the enemy in his war with Russia after announcing a deal to buy 1 million tonnes of diesel from Moscow. Rising fuel prices are continuing to heat pressure on the US president ahead of next month's midterm elections. Residents in Kyiv say they're furious about the decision.
2: Basically, his decision upsets people even more because Trump has once again shown his true face.
3: I mean, it was expected, as Trump had been working with Putin for a long time.
4: There will be elections in the US in November for Congress. That's all Trump's focus on now.
1: Two major retailers are warning the Prime Minister against a so-called warehouse tax ahead of this month's budget. The bosses of John Lewis and M&S say higher business rates for out-of-town retail would harm smaller firms and drive up prices. A 15-year-old boy and his dad are in a critical condition after they were attacked in their Leicestershire home by two masked men. They got inside the property in Thurnby very early on Thursday, assaulting and stabbing the pair. Police say it was completely unprovoked. A neighbour's been telling Lisa Dowd what it was like.
5: It was like a horror scene. We heard shouting, screaming, banging noises. It woke us up. We saw two men running. We rang our neighbour and she said her husband was dying and her son was very badly hurt.
1: The Orange Order's legal challenge to the decision to ban its parade along a mainly nationalist road in Portadown won't be heard until Monday. It was given the go-ahead, but Garvaki Road residents blocked the route, leading to a 12-day standoff. The Northern Ireland Secretary then stopped the march last night. In sport, Arsenal came from behind to beat Leeds 2-1 in the Premier League. Substitute Bruno Guimaraes scored the winner, with Ricardo Calafiori also on target for the champions. Four more Premier League games are just kicking off, including Chelsea at home to Bournemouth. That's the latest. I'm Kat Suave.
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0: You probably think you're pretty good at multitasking behind the wheel. I mean, you have to multitask to drive. So what's wrong with checking your phone? The thing is, your brain simply doesn't work that way. Even a quick look at the message, a for quick reply, affects your concentration and makes you less able to react to hazards. If you use a mobile phone while driving, you're 4 times more likely to crash. Think. Put your phone away.
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1: From the Sky News Centre at 4, Ukraine says at least 11 people have been killed in Russian strikes just hours after Donald Trump agreed an oil deal with Vladimir Putin. The US president says Moscow's agreed to release millions of barrels of diesel. Mr. Trump's facing midterm elections next month and is under pressure over price rises. Ukrainian leader Volodymyr Zelensky says it's a weak decision.
2: That means more money for this war, more money to inflict suffering on us, without a doubt. It only feeds Putin and gives him the ability to fight even more.
1: It's understood the Treasury won't bring in any further taxes on warehouses following concerns from retailers. The heads of John Lewis and M&S said higher levies for out-of-town shopping would harm high streets by pushing up costs. A legal challenge to the Northern Ireland Secretary's decision to block an Orange Order parade along Portadown's Garvaghy Road has been adjourned until Monday. A judge says the case is urgent but not an emergency. It's half-time between Chelsea and Bournemouth in the Premier League. Joshua Adudonkor is at Stamford Bridge.
3: Well, it's Chelsea 2, Bournemouth 0. Two goals in the opening 3 minutes has given Chelsea the advantage. Englishmen Jordan Henderson and Morgan Rogers with the goals. Henderson's first goal for Chelsea. Bournemouth had a few chances to get back into the game. Ryan being denied by Emi Martinez with a strong save. The Cherries still looking for their first win of the Premier League season. Moments away from kickoff of the second half. It's Chelsea 2, Bournemouth 0.
1: Aston Villa a level at 1-1 with Brentford. Sunderland versus Brighton and Ipswich against Fulham are both 0-0. Earlier, Arsenal came from behind to beat Leeds 2-1, moving level with Manchester City on 15 points. Rangers lead Kilmarnock 3-0 as they look to go top of the Scottish Premiership. And Max Verstappen has claimed pole for tomorrow's Singapore F1 Grand Prix. The Red Bull driver also won the sprint race earlier. That's the latest. I'm Kat Suave.
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1: From the Sky News Centre at 5, Yorkshire Wildlife Park has confirmed there's been what it's calling a serious incident at its tiger enclosure. South Yorkshire police say a tiger attacked a man, resulting in serious injuries at the site in Doncaster this afternoon. The park is closed and will remain shut tomorrow. Ukraine's president has warned a US deal to buy Russian diesel is an investment in the war and will cause it to go on longer. Donald Trump's announced Moscow will supply 300,000 tons immediately. It's not enough to fuel America for a day, but comes ahead of midterm elections there. Ukrainian MP Lisa Yasko says the deal is a gift to Vladimir Putin.
2: When you pay him money for diesel or for anything else, he will be just happy to send hundreds, thousands or even millions of new weapons attacking Ukraine or even other countries.
1: It's understood ministers have ruled out any further taxes on warehouses. Earlier, the bosses of John Lewis and Marks and Spencer warned the Prime Minister's hints of higher taxes for out-of-town developments would harm high streets. Krista Pike, who survived an execution attempt in Tennessee, has been discharged from a local hospital. Her lawyers say she's been taken back to prison, where she's continuing to receive medical care. Chelsea have thrashed Bournemouth in their return to Premier League action after the international break. Joshua Adudonkor is at Stamford Bridge.
3: Where it's finished, Chelsea 5, Bournemouth 1. Chelsea have returned back to winning ways in emphatic style. Two goals from Jordan Henderson and João Pedro. Morgan Rogers adding another one also. Henderson's first goals for the club. A thrilling win for Chelsea. Bournemouth are still searching for their first victory of the new campaign. Evan Olsen did pull one back at 3-0, but today was Chelsea's day. Finished Chelsea 5, Bournemouth 1.
1: Elsewhere, Aston Villa and Brentford drew 2-2 and Brighton won 2-0 at Sunderland. Earlier, Arsenal came from behind to beat Leeds 2-1 and Rangers beat Kilmarnock 3-1 to go top of the Scottish Premiership. That's the latest. I'm Kat Suave.
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1: Ah, good morning. It's a braw brick moonlich nick. Good morning, mister. It's a bonny wee lassie you got there helping the hoots, noo, and och, and the high, and the caber, and the hoo. Would you mind sitting down there, Mr. Hancock?
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1: From the Sky News Centre at 7, a man has died after entering a tiger enclosure at Yorkshire Wildlife Park. South Yorkshire police say he was attacked just after 1:30 this afternoon near Doncaster and was pronounced dead at the scene. Donald Trump's calling for Ukrainians to get a new leader following a disagreement over his decision to buy diesel from Russia. Rising fuel prices are continuing to heap pressure on the US president ahead of next month's midterm elections. Volodymyr Zelensky's called the move a gift to Putin. Residents in Kyiv say they're furious about the decision.
2: Basically, his decision upsets people even more because Trump has once again shown his true face.
3: I mean, it was expected, as Trump had been working with Putin for a long time.
4: There will be elections in the US in November for Congress. That's all Trump's focus on now.
1: Meanwhile, Andy Burnham's reiterated his complete solidarity with Ukraine. The Prime Minister's spoken to his Ukrainian counterpart, acknowledging a difficult last 24 hours. Krista Pike, who survived an execution attempt in Tennessee, has been discharged from a local hospital. Her lawyers say she's been taken back to prison, where she's continuing to receive medical care. Manchester United and Tottenham are trying to secure three vital Premier League points at Old Trafford. Live to Darren Stanage.
5: Where it's Manchester United 1, Spurs 0, and BMO giving United the lead. They were much better after the break on the end of a good Cunha pass to slot home. Earlier there's been chances of Fernandes and Ahmed, and Carlos Bolivar's looked very lively since coming on for his United debut. Spurs should have scored just after the break. Solanke going close, their best effort. Manchester United 1, Spurs 0.
1: Earlier, Arsenal came from behind to beat Leeds 2-1. Chelsea thumped Bournemouth 5-1. Brighton and Ipswich were winners, while Brentford stay unbeaten after a 2-2 draw at Aston Villa. And Rangers are top of the Scottish Premiership after beating Kilmarnock 3-1. Hearts were 5-0 winners over St Mirren. That's the latest. I'm Kat Suave.
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2: I lost myself on a cool, damp night. Gave myself in that misty light. Was hypnotized by strange delight. Under a lilac tree. I made wine from the lilac tree. Lost my heart in its recipe.

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1: From the Sky News Centre at 8, a man has died after entering a tiger enclosure at Yorkshire Wildlife Park. Police say he was attacked just after 1:30 this afternoon near Doncaster and was pronounced dead at the scene. They say there was no wider risk to the public. Our reporter Anjum Pirbakos says it will have been upsetting for everyone there.
2: Presumably lots of families would have been around using the facilities and enjoying the park, and then to suddenly see that there are emergency services there, the area is cordoned off, shots are fired. It's quite a serious situation, but also quite shocking and distressing for anybody that would have been in the vicinity.
1: Donald Trump's calling for Ukraine's leader Volodymyr Zelensky to be replaced following a huge row over Russian diesel. The US president announced he was ordering millions of barrels of fuel from Moscow and had warned Ukraine not to hit oil refineries. Krista Pike, who survived two lethal injections in Tennessee last week, has been discharged from hospital. Her lawyers say she's continuing to receive medical care in prison. A legal challenge to the Northern Ireland Secretary's decision to block an Orange Order parade along Portadown's Garvaghy Road has been adjourned until Monday. A judge says the case is urgent but not an emergency. Arsenal are level on points with early Premier League leaders Manchester City after fighting back to win 2-1 at home to Leeds. Tottenham moved off the bottom by grabbing a stoppage time equaliser in a 1-1 draw away to Manchester United. Despite being down to 10 men, Spurs fought back through Dominic Solanke.
3: Yeah, I think the character shown today from the team was magnificent. I think a lot of times this season and a few times last season when we went a goal down, we didn't react in the right way. Going down to 10 men and still pushing to find that equaliser to the last minute. Yeah, it showed the mentality that we want to show every game.
1: Chelsea thumped Bournemouth 5-1. Rangers are top of the Scottish Premiership after beating Kilmarnock 3-1, and third place Hearts thrashed St Mirren 5-0. That's the latest. I'm Kat Suave.
0: This is
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1: From the Sky News Centre at 9, police have confirmed a man's died after entering a tiger enclosure at Yorkshire Wildlife Park. He was attacked just after 1:30 this afternoon near Doncaster. They say the tiger remained in the enclosure and there was no wider risk to the public. Donald Trump wants a change in leadership in Ukraine in order to do a deal to end the war with Russia.
2: And you know what I suggest? I suggest they get a new leader who can make a deal. Because he could have made many deals that for some reason he never does.
1: The US president said he warned the Ukrainians not to hit oil refineries, but they went ahead anyway. He's worried about the impact of those attacks on the world's fuel supplies. Earlier, Volodymyr Zelensky said Donald Trump is helping Russia fund the war by agreeing to buy 1 million tons of diesel from Moscow. At least 20 people have been arrested after thousands gathered in London for a pro-Palestine protest. Demonstrators walked to Westminster to mark the third anniversary of the beginning of the war in Gaza. The Orange Order's legal challenge to the decision to ban its parade along a mainly nationalist road in Portadown won't be heard until Monday. The parade was given the go-ahead, but Garvaki Road residents blocked the route, leading to a 12-day standoff. In sport, Manchester United have just one win from their opening six Premier League games after being held 1-1 at home to early strugglers Tottenham. The hosts conceded in stoppage time at Old Trafford. Boss Michael Carrick says they should have done more to ensure they weren't in trouble late on.
3: It's obviously a bad goal, which kind of sums up things. So very disappointed to be in a position like that to not come away with a game.
1: Elsewhere, Arsenal had to fight back to move level on points with leaders Manchester City in their 2-1 victory at home to Leeds. Chelsea thrashed Bournemouth 5-1. And Rangers have moved to the top of the Scottish Premiership after beating Kilmarnock 3-1. That's the latest. I'm Kat Suave.
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wife with one roof above our heads, a warm house to return to. 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
1: From the Sky News Centre at 10. A man has died after entering a tiger enclosure at Yorkshire Wildlife Park. Police say he was attacked just after 1:30 this afternoon near Doncaster and pronounced dead at the scene. They say the tiger remained in the enclosure and there was no wider risk to the public. Our reporter Anjan Pibakos says it will have been upsetting for everyone there.
2: Presumably lots of families would have been around using the facilities and enjoying the park, and then to suddenly see that there are emergency services there, the area is cordoned off, shots are fired. It's quite a serious situation, but also quite shocking and distressing for anybody that would have been in the vicinity.
1: Donald Trump is calling for Ukraine's leader Volodymyr Zelensky to be replaced following a huge row over Russian diesel. The US president announced he was ordering millions of barrels of fuel from Moscow and had previously warned Ukraine not to hit oil refineries. Meanwhile, Andy Burnham's reiterated his complete solidarity with Ukraine. The prime minister has spoken to Mr. Zelensky, acknowledging a difficult last 24 hours. Krista Pike, who survived an execution attempt in Tennessee, has been discharged from a local hospital. Her lawyers say she's been taken back to prison, where she's continuing to receive medical care. In sport, Arsenal fought back with two second-half goals to get a 2-1 win at home to Leeds in the Premier League. Their fifth top-flight victory out of six games takes them level on points with early leaders Manchester City. Boss Mikel Arteta says it was another pleasing display.
3: We're getting into a game that it was very tricky. First of all, because of the opponent. Secondly, because we come from a heavy defeat and we haven't been together for 3 weeks, 16 players away, travelling the world with different national teams. And I think we started the game really well.
1: North London rivals Tottenham scored in injury time to rescue a 1-1 draw at Manchester United. Chelsea hammered Bournemouth 5-1. And in the Scottish Premiership, Rangers went top, but getting past Kilmarnock 3-1. That's the latest. I'm Jenny Barsby.
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0: Right now, it's the Classical Hour with Malcolm Treen. And this is the sound of your hospital.

Welcome along to the Classical Hour. With me, Malcolm Treen, 1 hour of light, just light classical music that I hope you're going to thoroughly enjoy. Whether you're listening in Wexham, Heatherwood or Frimley, welcome along.

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0: 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The office is located on the right as you enter the main entrance of the hospital. The office is open from Monday to Friday, 9 a.m. to 5 p.m. The Frimley Health website also provides a comment form you can use to give us feedback, as well as a form to complete if we have not been able to resolve any issue which you wish to raise a formal complaint. There are several other opportunities for you to feed back to us. All NHS organisations participate in the National Friends and Family Test. 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You may be issued the Friends and Family Test as a card by scanning a QR code or by text message. There may be other ways, surveys local to specialists, which are being used to make service changes and improvements to our patients.
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0: Here's some good news if you're worried that smoking is damaging your health, but just can't kick the habit. 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

Well, that's it for another classic laugh this evening. 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In the meantime, I'll leave you with Forgotten Dreams, the Richard Heymann Orchestra, and bid you a good night. Sleep well.

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1: From the Sky News Centre at 11. A man has died after getting into the tiger enclosure at Yorkshire Wildlife Park near Doncaster. Police say he was attacked just after 1:30 this afternoon and died at the scene. The park will remain closed tomorrow. Donald Trump is calling for Ukraine's leader Volodymyr Zelensky to be replaced following a huge row over Russian diesel. The US president announced he was ordering millions of barrels of fuel from Moscow and had previously warned Ukraine not to hit oil refineries. The man described as Vladimir Putin's number one enemy, author and financier Bill Browder, says it's an incredible move from the White House.
2: 3 weeks ago, a law was passed in the United States which was supposed to punish buyers of Russian oil. And then 3 weeks later, not only is the United States not punishing buyers of Russian oil, the United States announces that it will be a big buyer of Russian oil.
1: The Conservatives are urging the Chancellor not to raise tax when he delivers his first budget at the end of the month. John Healey's Tory shadow Andrew Griffith also wants him to slash welfare costs, spend more on defence, cut the budget deficit and increase youth unemployment. The UK's consumer watchdog's been asked to investigate drop-off fees at airports after a surge in costs since last summer. They've gone up by a third in a year. In sport, Arsenal are level on points with early Premier League leaders Manchester City after fighting back to win 2-1 at home to Leeds. Tottenham moved off the bottom by grabbing a stoppage-time equaliser in a 1-1 draw away to Manchester United. Despite being taken down to 10 men, Spurs fought back through Dominic Solanke.
3: Yeah, I think the character shown today from the team was magnificent. I think a lot of times this season and a few times last season, when we went a goal down, we didn't react in the right way. Going down to 10 men and still pushing to find that equaliser to the last minute. Yeah, it showed the mentality that we want to show every game.
1: And Rangers, the top of the Scottish Premiership after beating Kilmarnock 3-1. Third place Hearts thrash St Mirren 5-0. That's the latest. I'm Jenny Barsby.
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4: 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And this is the sound of your hospital.

Well, good evening. 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You're looking great. 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I hope you're feeling great, too. And if you're not, I'm here to make you feel better. Tonight, we're going to have an orgy. An orgy of music, of course. Tonight, as usual, I bring you beautiful melodies, passionate lyrics, great grooves, and maybe even some swiveling hips if you're nice. All right, so let's...

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You are a hot crowd, perfect for tonight. You are perfect for tonight. I couldn't make up my mind as to what songs I wanted to do, so we're going to do all of them tonight. So, really, you're the perfect audience. So it might be a late night. So during the intermission, call the babysitter. Okay, we're just going to lock the doors, and we'll just order Chinese food in, and we'll just stay here. This will be fun. So thank you very much for coming and for giving us

Thank you. Thank you so much. Thank you so much. So this tour that we're on, that we've been on, and we're going to stay on for a little while longer, this tour is kind of very exciting for me. Let me tell you why. In the past, I've toured with a small machine-based group of musicians, you know, playing these synthesizers and drum machines and sequencers, and these talented men and women can make these machines sound like anything you could dream of. But this year, I decided I was going to dust off all of my old orchestrations and tour with a full orchestra of live musicians. So that's what we have for you tonight. Beautiful music played by talented musicians. Thanks. And if you think they sounded good on that last song, wait till you hear what they sound like on this one.

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All right, here we go.

0: guys are one step ahead of me. 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These people know what I do. Usually, I've been singing Can't Smile Without You for so long that these days I don't like to sing it by myself. So every time I sing it, I always pick somebody from the audience to come up and sing it with me as a duet. And it's always a lot of fun. I never know who I'm going to get. So now people are starting to write signs and beg. So here's the rules. Just stay in your seat and raise your hand. If I can see you, I'll call on you. Also, I would love it if you knew the words to Can't Smile Without You before you raise your... All right, now who should I pick? Let's see. I want somebody who really wants to do this. All right, what about it? It says, since age 12, make me... come on down. All right, come on. Jumping up and down like a jumping bean. All right, I like it. A live wire. Hey, I love it when they turn the lights on here. Give me a wave. Give me a wave. Hi, up there. Thanks, I'm coming. Hi. All right. Be careful on the steps. Oh, aren't you the most beautiful? Come on, stand. All right, stand up. Stand over here. What's your name, darling?
1: Michelle.
0: Michelle from where?
1: Whitehall, Arkansas.
0: All right, say hello to Michelle. Yo. Hey, you've got fans down here, Michelle.
1: My friends from the Berry Net.
0: Oh, look at you shaking like a leaf. All right, Michelle, tell me your story. You know everybody in the audience, I swear, Michelle. So what's your story here? How come you have the sign?
1: Well, I've been with you since 74, when I was
0: you can't
1: five.
0: Possible. Oh, well, five years old, yes. Really, because you're too beautiful and young a person. Can I just look at you, Michelle? Oh, my God, what a beautiful girl. All right, since you were 5 years old, yeah. And since you were 5 years old, really? Really? You bought my albums and came to see the show?
1: Yes.
0: And
1: my cousin, Marty, she was my best friend, and she introduced me to your music. She was like 13 years older than me. She and I were very close. She brought me to my first Berry concert in Little Rock.
0: In Little Rock?
1: Yes.
0: Oh, that was fun. I kind of do remember
1: so
0: a concert in Little
1: it
0: Rock.
1: Was so
0: I
1: good.
0: Do.
1: But she passed away, but with you, her memory's always there.
0: Oh, Michelle, thank you for telling us the story. Oh. All right, well, so I'm sure you've seen some of the shows then, because you had a sign, and you kind of know what's going to happen now, right?
1: I'll see you in Birmingham on April the 1st. Dude.
0: All right, we'll be back there, too. All right, so you want to sing? So you want to sing Can't Smile Without You with me?
1: I'll try.
0: Okay, you know the words?
1: Yes.
0: All right, stay right here. I'm going to get your own microphone. Stay right here. Me and Michelle are going to knock them dead. All right? You even know the band? Are you going with the drummer? What is this? All right.
1: Oh, Steve.
0: What are we doing here? All right, hold my hand. Here we go. Ready? One.

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1: Thank you. Thanks. You know, the first network television appearance that I ever did was on Dick Clark's American Bandstand back in 1721. No, back in the 70s, and this is the song I sang on Bandstand. And I, you know, people would think that I

Thanks so much. Guys. Guys, God, the orchestra. Don't you think the orchestra sounds so great? Oh, I just love working with this. I love working with these people. Look, it's a whole orchestra. I'm not kidding around. Really, look, it's trumpets and trombones and saxes and look, my rhythm section and Mike Fow on tchotchkes up there. Every tchotchke in the book and strings and even a harp. Hey, I even got a harp. Is that classy or what? Could you play a little like a glissando for us? Don't you love that? I'm in heaven. We have every instrument in the orchestra, I swear, except the accordion. Now, I happen to know... Wait, I'm not going to play it. Wait, sit down. For God's sake, I was making an observation. Go back to your thing there. God, test it. I would only play the accordion if my audience demanded that I do. Steve, bring out the accordion. I see it over there. Bring out. I have to show you where I started. This is a whole show about... This is a show about music and musical instruments and musicians. I have to show you where I began. I began on the accordion back in Brooklyn, New York. I began on the accordion. I've had this accordion since I was 7 years old, going on 20 years now. And hey. Be nice. I understand why the Hepcats in the orchestra don't like the accordion, because every song you play on the accordion kind of sounds old-fashioned, you know? Like, here, I'll give you a little medley here of a demonstration. Like, if you remember the old Pointer Sisters, I'm So Excited, a disco hit, right? Ready? Makes you want to get up and dance, eh? Wait a minute, now here's Rod Stewart's Do You Think I'm Sexy? Not too sexy. Wait. Not done. Here's Madonna's Like a Virgin. I think she would have stayed a virgin a little longer had she played it on the accordion, don't you? But you know, if you play the right thing on the accordion, it doesn't sound half bad. Like, that doesn't sound too bad, right? Like, you know, like an Italian waltz. You call me Signore Maneloni. I'm singing to the world.

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1: You guys, thank you so much. I love working with this orchestra too. I love doing this tonight. Thank you so much for your enthusiasm. You guys are just great. And I really love working with this orchestra. You know, I remember touring with an orchestra when I was starting off, you know, but I don't remember it affecting me as much as it has this time round. You know, maybe I was just young and stupid or something, or maybe taking things for granted or something. But this, well, thank you very much. And I love you too. But this year, touring with an orchestra like this, you know what? It has moved me so much. You know, the ladies and gentlemen you see up here represent years and years of dedication and commitment to their craft. And I'm so honored every night to be accompanied by this array of talent. Will you please say thank you to them? Would you rise? Would you rise?

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Find them a great music teacher and let them learn music. 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One voice singing.

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5: From the Sky News Centre at midnight. A man has died after entering a tiger enclosure at Yorkshire Wildlife Park near Doncaster. Police say he was attacked just after 1:30 on Saturday afternoon and pronounced dead at the scene. They say there was no wider risk to the public. Our reporter, Anjum Pirbakos, says it would have been upsetting for everyone there.
6: Presumably lots of families would have been around using the facilities and enjoying the park, and then to suddenly see that there are emergency services there, the area is cordoned off, shots are fired. It's quite a serious situation, but also quite shocking and distressing for anybody that would have been in the vicinity.
5: At least 12 people have been killed in a drone attack on Saudi Arabia's international airport in Riyadh. More than 300 have been wounded. No one's taken responsibility for this latest attack, but Yemen's Iran-backed Houthis claimed responsibility for two strikes on the airport earlier this week. Andy Burnham's reiterated his complete solidarity with Ukraine. The Prime Minister has spoken to Volodymyr Zelensky, acknowledging a difficult last 24 hours after Donald Trump called for him to be replaced. Krista Pike, who survived an execution attempt in Tennessee, has been discharged from a local hospital. Her lawyers say she's been taken back to prison. In sport, Arsenal move level with Manchester City at the top of the Premier League after coming from behind to beat Leeds 2-1. Manchester United were booed at the end of their 1-1 draw with 10-man Tottenham after conceding in stoppage time. Rangers have moved top of the Scottish Premiership after beating Kilmarnock 3-1. Boss Derek McInnes says you could tell a number of his players had had a lengthy international break.
7: You have to be honest and say it was a wee bit disjointed, particularly second half. I just thought we looked a wee bit, it wasn't so much tactical, it was just more about mental fatigue, a wee bit, and some more decision making, and just maybe a wee bit of lethargy second half, which you can understand when there's eight starting that have been away.
5: Max Verstappen's claimed pole for this afternoon's Singapore Formula One Grand Prix. The Red Bull driver also won the sprint race earlier. That's the latest. I'm Jenny Barsby.
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1: From the Sky News Centre at 1. A drone attack on Saudi Arabia's international airport in Riyadh has killed at least 12 people and injured more than 300. Two previous attacks on the airport earlier this week were claimed by Yemen's Iran-aligned Houthis. The Prime Minister's pledged to increase pressure on Russia in a call with Ukraine's president, who's faced fresh criticism from Donald Trump. Yesterday, the US president called for Ukraine to elect a new leader amid a row over his deal to buy Russian diesel, which Kyiv says will help fund Moscow's war. Last night, he explained his decision.
2: And I said to him, do what you want, don't hit refineries. Plenty of targets, don't hit refineries. And he went out and he hit. And he's not going to affect our farmers. And he's not going to affect our ranchers, and he's not going to affect the rest of the world. He'd better damn well stop.
1: A wild animal park near Doncaster will remain closed today after a man died in the tiger enclosure. He was attacked by one of the big cats at Yorkshire Wildlife Park yesterday afternoon. The tiger was uninjured. Krista Pike's lawyers say she's now continuing her recovery back in prison after attempts to execute her failed in Tennessee last week. The 50-year-old survived two doses of lethal injection drugs in what's been described as an unprecedented incident. Her legal team say they'll continue to monitor her recovery. Sport now. Manchester United have just one win from their opening six Premier League games after being held 1-1 at home to strugglers Tottenham. The hosts conceded in stoppage time at Old Trafford. Boss Michael Carrick says they should have done more to ensure they weren't in trouble late on.
3: It's obviously a bad goal to, which kind of sums up things. So very disappointed to be in a position like that to not come away with a game.
1: Arsenal had to fight back to move level on points with leaders Manchester City in their 2-1 victory at home to Leeds. Chelsea thrashed Bournemouth 5-1 and Rangers have moved top of the Scottish Premiership after beating Kilmarnock 3-1. That's the latest. I'm Jenny Barsby.
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0: And this is the sound of your hospital.